0: or at T. Twentyman. Good stuff. Really good stuff.
1: Yeah.
0: And I feel, and I feel like, Brad, a lot of people, just like, I feel like the Lions are, and the Ravens handshake emoji, right? I mean, the Lions are the favorite to win the NFC North when they've got a ton of questions at the, on that defensive side. And the Ravens, I feel like they've got a ton of questions on the defensive side as well. And although Jacoby Lane continues to get a lot of hype, I mean, before training camp, before we even knew how good Jacoby Lane could be or how good he was showing it, the Ravens, favorites to win the AFC North, third favorites to win the Super Bowl. I feel like these kind of teams are mirror images of one another that I feel like they're getting a lot of respect just because of what they've done in the past. Both had down seasons last year, and I feel like a lot of people are just assuming, oh yeah, Lions will be back. Oh yeah, Ravens will be back. Don't you feel like there's a lot of striking similarities between these two teams?
1: Yeah, they're mirror images in many ways. And one area I would disagree with you on, though, is, you know, the Ravens may be getting some publicity, some hype. I agree. There's been a lot of talk about them. But who are we talking about in the NFC North? Green Bay? You know, you're talking about your love for Jordan Love and the fact that he could be a dark horse of the MVP. You're not alone. There are a number of people with both cheeks firmly planted on the bandwagon. And the other team, the Chicago Bears. Those are the two real buzzy teams of the NFC North. And frankly, I think a lot of people are kind of glossing over the Lions, and they may be the best team on paper. So that's the stark difference that I see between Baltimore and Detroit, just how these teams are being covered and viewed in the public eye. And I think Dan Campbell doesn't hate that there's been a lot of love thrown around with the Packers and Bears. He's going to continue to go out and do his things and probably munch on a few kneecaps as well.
0: You're not wrong. You're not wrong. It does feel like the Lions are kind of not really being talked about all that much, which would end up being the best thing for them. 310-840-4910 is the number to join the show. Any of your takes, your questions, or your predictions on the Detroit Lions in 2026, we'll take them when we come back. And also, some nasty brawls yesterday between the Cowboys and the Saints. And what does that say about the future of joint practices? Plus, we'll do a little NFL buying or BS. He's Brett Evans. I'm Pat Boyle. This is BetMGM Tonight here on Westwood One Sports.
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18: It's been one hot day across the area, but it's been even worse if you're south and east of Tulsa, where temperatures have hit 110. We've been around 100 to low 100s here in Tulsa, 90s north because of the clouds. Tonight, we do have a 20% chance of a shower or thunderstorm late tonight to the morning hours, low around 78. The afternoon, high in the upper 90s, right around 98 or 99 as we go on into our Thursday. Friday, back up to 102. Isolated thunderstorm Friday night into Saturday morning. Hot, low 100s for the weekend. Slight chance storms again by late Sunday. From News on 6, I'm meteorologist Travis Meyer.
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0: And John Boy should chew you up. Oh, there's
1: a B of A theme song.
0: Man eater. That's right. Welcome on back. Oh, yeah.
2: Sing it, Daryl!
1: So many good hits. All notes.
0: Oh. Welcome on back. BetMGM tonight. Westwood One Sports. He's Brett Evans. I'm Pat Boyle. Phone number to join the show, 310-840-4910. That's 310-840-4910. Oh, man. Man-eater. By the way, great job by Lee, our guy in our Westwood One studios. I don't know if that sounded like that was an instrumental track, and then we let it ride a little bit longer, and then all of a sudden Lee, like, threw the lyrics in there at, like, the perfect time. I don't know if that was what happened or not, but I'll give him credit
2: anyway. That's the track! Watch out, boy. Yeah! That's right,
0: Lee! Watch out, boy. She'll chew you up. She's a man-eater. She's a man-eater. Hey! Hey! Brett, have you ever been with a man-eater? Have you ever been with a woman that chews you up and spits you out? Have you ever been chewed up and spit out?

0: game. Number two defense in points allowed per game. A boatload of turnovers. The second most in the NFL. Third most in the NFL. Only behind your Bears and the Jaguars. And not only did they get takeaways, they got sacks. They top five in sacks last year. And they basically got better on defense, adding Reed Blankenship to that secondary. And you add that to the pass rush that has Will Anderson, Danielle Hunter, and a secondary that's the best in football, and Derek Stingley, Kamari Lassiter, and Jalen Petrie. Yeah, this defense, I'm saying it by default, I think helps the Texans win the division. But, you know, so this offense has some runway. There might be some bumps and speed bumps in the beginning of the season. C.J. Stroud's the ultimate X factor, though, because if he plays like he did his rookie year, he's going to help the rest of that unit elevate, and they could be a 13 or a 14 freaking win team. And I said it last week. If C.J. Stroud plays like he did his rookie season, with how amazing, historically good I think this defense is going to be, I don't think I can pick the Texans to win the Super Bowl before the season begins, Brad, because I just don't believe in C.J. Stroud that much. But if he proves me wrong, and he's looking like rookie season C.J. Stroud through the first four or five games, I'm going to say whatever Super Bowl prediction I make, screw it. It's off the table because the Texans are going to win the Super Bowl. That is how high their ceiling is, solely because of the defense. And then again, if you get rookie season C.J. Stroud, I know this injury right now to Jaden Higgins is a big one, but I trust in the run game because they had zero last year. They basically didn't have a run game once Joe Mixon went down for the season. And the offensive line, it's tough to be worse than they were last year. So it really is resting. This Texan season is going to rest upon C.J. Stroud's shoulders. Do you think they make a move here, though, Brad? Do they bring in a veteran free agent receiver? Tyreek Hill, still available. Tyler Lockett, still available. A couple of other lesser-known names. But do you see Houston maybe making a move or just kind of rolling with the other guys that they got? Hutchinson, Noel, you know, that Tank Dell is finally back healthy, plus the plethora of tight ends that they have. I don't know if the Texans, you know, stock the cupboard here after the Jaden Higgins torn ACL. I think they kind of roll with who they have.
1: Oh, I think that's exactly what they're going to do. You know, Higgins is a big body receiver, and there are really no proven big body receivers available right now on the market. You might say, well, what about DeAndre Hopkins? He's got nothing left in the tank. I think they're going to roll with, Xavier Hutchinson, you know, saw extensive action last season. Can, you know, somewhat get it done a pinch on some of the short to intermediate routes. They're going to pray that Tank Dell can rebound quickly from, again, that gnarly injury he suffered from 2 years ago. I will say this, Houston opens up here. I'm looking at the schedule here real quick. They're at home, Buffalo week one. Ooh, Godspeed. Ooh, geez. Week two at home against Cincinnati. That's a tough opening act to say the least. At Indianapolis, the Dallas Cowboys at home. At least those three games are at home. That Cowboys matchup in week four, then at Tennessee in week five. Let's say they start off like, 2-3 and just are kind of sleepwalking through the first half of the season. That could be a trade. Deadline time where they may invest in a downtrodden franchise trying to unload on a veteran wide receiver in the market for draft picks. So keep abreast of that. If this does not work out for them, I think Houston will be wheeling and dealing by the deadline because that defense, as you mentioned, should be downright spectacular.
0: That is for sure. I would dream. I would dream for the Giants to have a defense like that. Brad, we'll bid you adieu, brother. We got more preseason football tomorrow, baby. Two more games to sink our teeth into. So we'll bid you adieu and we'll talk then, my man.
1: Adios, amigos. I'm off to Vegas. I'll talk to you maybe tomorrow, if not Friday.
0: That's right. Brad is off tomorrow, but he may make an appearance on the show and definitely, hopefully, Friday. Coming up next, the biggest disappointment in baseball this year. I'm Pat Boyle, BetMGM
2: tonight.
0: This
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12: 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Severe storms that started with advanced warnings. 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
0: 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The Seattle Mariners have been the biggest disappointment in all of Major League Baseball this season. They should fire their manager, Dan Wilson, at the end of the year. And honestly, as it pertains to Cal Raleigh, he's been the worst player in baseball this year. And he might be, shout out to my guy Brad, because he said this earlier on our show, he might be the modern day Brady Anderson. In terms of, I don't think he's ever going to replicate the 2025 season that he had last year. It's been an utter disaster. The Mariners should pack it in, even though they are still mathematically in the hunt for their division. That's how bad it's been. But there are big-time changes, I think, coming at the end of this season for Seattle. 310-840-4910 is the phone number to join the show. You can call, you can text. 310-840-4910. Does this feel like maybe it's an overreaction to what happened last night to Seattle, their worst blowout loss, and tied the record for the largest shutout in MLB history? A 22-0 pounding against the Milwaukee Brewers? Maybe. Maybe it feels like this is the straw that broke the camel's back. Maybe it feels like this was the cherry on top of a bleep sundae that has been this 2026 Mariners season. Maybe it's because of all the Little League circus mistakes you had last night, guys dropping fly balls, guys dropping routine throws to relays to first base. Maybe it was because Julio Rodriguez, already losing 19-0 in the bottom of the eighth with position players pitching, catches the second out on the warning track and then throws the ball into the stands, allowing the Brewers to tack on two more runs because he thought there were three outs. I mean, you want to talk about kicking your own self while you're down. It was the worst loss in franchise history and what has been a gigantic disappointment of a season following the heels, off the heels of a 2025 year that felt like magic, where Big Dumper hits 60-plus bombs, nearly wins the AL MVP. He shouldn't have, by the way. It should have been Aaron Judge, and that's exactly what happened. And the Mariners come within a win of the World Series. They forced a pivotal Game 7 against the Blue Jays in the ALCS and a heartbreaking loss to end the season. Hand up if you thought that they were going to be this bad this year. Because I didn't. Because as much as the pitching staff also has not been as good as it's as advertised, it's still a top 10 pitching staff in all of baseball. I mean, they are number 10 in terms of ERA and most of the major statistical categories in baseball. The Mariners are, they're a pitching staff worthy of a playoff team. And that's why they are 8 games under .500. And they're not 15 games under .500 or 20 games under .500. And yes, I know the New York Mets exist, and they're also a massive disappointment, but I think the Mariners are even more of a disappointment. Because the AL West is not that good. Because the American League is not that good. Because it is the almost the exact same team as a year ago that went to the ALCS. That was a win away from the World Series. That also has a top 10 pitching staff in baseball. That's why the Mariners are the biggest disappointment. I mean, you want to talk about just how putrid this offense has been. Dead last in runs scored. The team that's right ahead of them is their ALCS counterparts from a year ago, the

Toronto Blue Jays. Go figure. What was two of the best offenses in all of baseball last year are the two worst in terms of just pure ability to score runs. Mariners, 30th. The Blue Jays, 29th. And it's not like that's not because they've been unlucky. The Mariners are tied for second to last in batting average, so they just simply can't hit for singles, can't get on base. They are fourth to last in OPS. They don't generate walks. They don't have good at-bats. They don't hit extra base hits. They're in the bottom 10 in strikeouts. They strike out all the time. And it is because of the core of this lineup. It's the reason they've been so bad. It's not, well, surely J-Rod and Cal Raleigh, Rosarena, surely all these guys have been good, right? It's they don't have any depth. It's the button. Nope. Nope, nope, nope, nope, nope. Julio Rodriguez is hitting .256. And I got to be honest, and I said it earlier this year, and I'm going to say it again. I've never seen a player get so much hype and just year in and year out deliver average numbers, just straight up average numbers, and get called a superstar. He is the definition of an average player. Maybe that's a bit harsh, because most of his numbers are slightly above average. But, and I know batting average, and you don't got to tell me, right? I know batting average is not what it used to be. But Julio Rodriguez's batting average has now dropped every single season since his rookie year. 284 to 275 to 273 to 267 to 256. His OPS has dropped almost every single season since his rookie year. This year it's 744. His WAR, wins above replacement. How valuable is J-Rod? It was a 6 his rookie year. The lowest before this season was 4.3, and that's pretty good. That is above average. So again, this might sound harsh, but the way that Julio Rodriguez gets talked about, J-Rod gets talked about, you'd think he should be a top 10 player in baseball. He's not even close to that. This year, his WAR is 2.7. And in years past, yeah, the power has been there. He's got over 30 home runs in two of his 5 years. He's got over 90 RBIs in two of his 5 years. This year, 19 homers, 52 RBIs. For a guy that swings freely, barely takes walks, he's been a massive disappointment. And that doesn't even go to explain how much further, how many universes away Cal Raleigh has been. The big dumper. Many thought should have been the MVP last year when he hit 60 home runs and had 125 RBIs. The everyday switch hitting catcher that played 159 games for a team that went to the ALCS. I said it yesterday and I'll say it again. And yeah, I'm a Yankees fan and I do some work for the Yankees. So maybe this is going to sound biased and maybe it's going to sound unfair and it's going to sound harsh, but it is a fact. Aaron Judge has not played since May and has 53 hits. Cal Raleigh on the season has 52 hits. He's hitting .157 with an OPS of .570. He has a negative WAR. You know how hard that is? You know how bad you have to be to have a negative WAR to play almost every. And I know Raleigh got hurt earlier in this year, and that definitely affected part of his season. But come on, I mean, the excuses are gone. He's played 92 games. It's not like it's been stop and start and stop and start. He had the injury back in the beginning part of the season. Been healthy since. He has a negative WAR for an everyday catcher. Do you know how bad you have to be? He's the worst player in baseball this year. The worst. I don't care what anybody, you can show me another everyday player that has similar statistics. I don't know if you'll find one. And for a guy that's coming off the season he had, the heart of the order with as much expectations as there were for Cal Raleigh, worst player in baseball this year. 13 homers, 44 RBIs. He strikes out more than one out of every three at-bats.

He has been an utter waste product. How could you predict that, right? How could you predict that he would have such a miserable and utter waste product? How could you predict that, right? How could you predict that he would have such a miserable season? I'm not sure.

Yes, in any other season of his career. That is pretty much the definition of a, well, again, he was a three-time All-Star, but I feel like that's a one-hit wonder if I've ever seen it. Now, I know he was in the MVP running. I'm looking back at Brady Anderson's numbers, 1992. He finished in the MVP voting. He was 14th, but for Cal Raleigh, who has had, before last year, had a decent career. And I know this is only year six in the big leagues, right? It's not like year 12 or year 13. But Cal Raleigh had three years in a row hitting more than 27 or hitting 27 or more home runs. Like, the power had always been there. But he was a low 200 hitter with an OPS in the mid 750s, in the mid 700s. Like, again, pretty average. He just had a lot of pop. Good power hitter. And then he had the season of a lifetime. You'll never see that again from Cal Raleigh. That's why I said modern day Brady Anderson. And is he ever going to have a season as worse as this one? Probably not. It's pretty hard to do, nearly impossible. But like, I hate to pile on top here. Like, for anybody having hope in 2027, oh, well, Big Dumper's going to be back. He's got to be back. I don't think so. I mean, could he hit 25, 30 home runs for the next two, three seasons? Sure. But probably going to be a low 200s hitter that has an average OPS, if not below average. So I think Mariners are going to have some big questions on their hands this offseason. And I think when you have a year like this, and at the expense of me sparking the Mariners to life, after they lose 22-0 last night. And I had this segment planned to talk about the entire day. Lo and behold, they did score 7 runs in the first 2 innings tonight against the Brewers. It was 7-0. It's now 7-2 in the bottom of the 4th. So I guess, hey, they've showed some spine tonight in Milwaukee. The rate game's under 500. And at the expense, again, me willing them to life and giving them a chance to fight in the AL West, because they are only 4 games out, despite being 8 games under 500, because the Astros are at the top of the division with a 500 record. And in the American League wild card, they're only 3 games out. One little hot streak is all it takes. Now, again, highly unlikely, because they play the Cubs coming up this weekend. They play the Phillies next week. The Blue Jays on the road after that. The Red Sox on the road after that. And you count the 2 games tonight and tomorrow with Milwaukee, that is 5 series. 4 of them are essentially locks for the playoffs, and the Blue Jays are back in the mix in the wild card race. Now, their schedule in September is pretty damn easy. They play the A's 7 times. They play the Angels. They play the Rockies. They play the Angels for 4 games to finish off the year. That is the bottom of the barrel. I mean, if there's time for a miracle, you better just hold on and play at least 500 ball till September and give yourself a chance. But a loss last night doesn't happen out of nowhere. That's a season long of frustration and inconsistency and a failure to meet expectations all wrapped up into one. And oh, so what, Pat? So Julio Rodriguez made one mistake. He made one mistake in a game that was already over. No, no, no, no, no. No, there have been plenty of mental lapses this year. And I know that they've had an accumulation of injuries, but come on. Talk to 29 other baseball teams in Major League Baseball and ask them if they've suffered some injuries. I promise you, you probably won't find more than 2 teams that haven't complained about the amount of injuries they've had to their roster this year. This is a historically bad offense. And I know they've tried to shake things up. They fired their assistant hitting coach, Bobby Magallanes, back on a couple weeks ago. Hasn't worked. From what I've seen, you know, several reports throughout the Mariners trying to adjust their approach at the plate, looking to be more singles team. Oh, Mariners looking to just be more of a power. Like, make up your mind. Make up your mind. And Jerry DePoto in the front office, by the way, I think that it's tough

0: if you're looking for a solution, it's tough to fire him when he put together a roster that did go to the ALCS a year ago and was one win away from the World Series. I think you kind of buy yourself at least 2 years of safety after that. But I'll tell you what's going to happen. If the Mariners don't find a miracle in September, they're going to fire their manager, Dan Wilson. Guy that took over for Scott Service at the end of 2024, finished the year strong. Last year, they win the division. Again, one win away from the World Series. It might be unfair, but you cannot afford to have this brutal of a season and nobody's head to roll other than the assistant hitting coach. So barring a September miracle, which, again, baseball is crazy. In the words of the late, great John Sterling, that's baseball, Susan. You can't predict baseball with a weak schedule like that in September. Maybe there's a 1% chance the Mariners find themselves a miracle and win that AL West or sneak in as a wild card team, because they play one of the easiest schedules in all of baseball in the final month. But what gives you confidence that this offense is going to, it's the worst offense in baseball. And all of their stars, I mean, the best of the bunch has been a Rosarena. And even he has a barely above average OPS. His power numbers are down. He doesn't even have 60 RBIs. What gives you confidence that this offense is going to wake up, even against bad pitching? So the Mariners are probably going to be looking for their third manager in the last 5 years. Or third manager in the last 4 years, I guess if you include the last year of Scott Service, when this season ends. And that's going to be the big change that they need to make. And I don't know who the next manager of the Mariners is going to be. But again, I know, trust me, as somebody that has spent the first several years of my career in the New York City market, I know how much of a catastrophe this year has been for the New York Mets. 12 games under 500 with that payroll and that talent on paper. I think the Mariners have effectively said, hold my beer. We're the biggest disappointment in baseball in 2026. 310-840-4910. 310-840-4910. For any of my Mariners fans out there, I'm sure that you probably want to punch me in the face because you know you've been watching all year. For any baseball fans out there, you've seen it as well. Do you give the Mariners any chance to pull off a miracle? And would you fire Dan Wilson if this team doesn't make the playoffs at the end of the season? 310-840-4910. We'll get your calls, we'll get your texts. And when we come back, another tough day at the office for Paul Skenes. What is Pittsburgh waiting for? We'll explain when we come back. Plus, we'll get you a scoreboard update here on a busy Wednesday night. Another big night of division races and teams with playoff implications and some big results to get to. 310-840-4910. I'm Pat Boyle. 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
1: Watch out for the Cardinals. Arizona has been lighting up defenses this preseason. Could Rookie of the Year favorite Jeremiah Love and the Cards make the NFL's best division even tougher? Westwood One Sports.
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20: It's been one hot day across the area, but it's been even worse if you're south and east of Tulsa, where temperatures have hit 110. We've been around 100 to low 100s here in Tulsa, 90s north because of the clouds. Tonight, we do have a 20% chance of a shower, a thunderstorm late tonight to the morning hours, low around 78. The afternoon high in the upper 90s, right around 98 or 99 as we go on into our Thursday. Friday, back up to 102. Isolated thunderstorm Friday night into Saturday morning. Hot, low 100s for the weekend. Slight chance storms again by late Sunday. From News on 6, I'm meteorologist Travis Meyer.
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phone number to join the show, 310-840-4910. Maybe that was not the best time for me to let the song play without me talking. But either way, that was pretty good. Phone number to join the show, 310-840-4910. You can also hit me up on Twitter, at PatBoyle44. Talking a lot of baseball here this hour. Why I think the Mariners are the biggest disappointment of the entire 2026 season. Cal Raleigh, big dumper, one of the worst players in baseball, if not the worst. Honestly, one of the worst seasons in the history of Major League Baseball for a guy that hit 60 bombs last year. I mean, my God. And he said it. And look, I mean, and, you know, Cal Raleigh's getting paid a ton of money. So, you know, he got a contract extension before last year, 6 years, $105 million. So, I mean, the guy's making almost, you know, $20 million a year. I think he can handle me saying how bad he's been. He knows it. He said it. He goes, quote, "I'm awful. I've been awful." There is no defense. None. So I think they're going to fire their manager, Dan Wilson, barring a miracle run in September. Although, again, they do have arguably like the easiest schedule in all of baseball in September. So the way this season has gone, I tried to kill the Phillies. Look at where they're at. I killed the Red Sox when they fired Alex Cora. Look at where they're at. Third time's the charm. Let's get your quick scoreboard update before we talk about another rough day at the office for Paul Skeens. Yankees and the O's. And a game that's got playoff implications, not only in the AL East, but in that AL wildcard race. It's been a back-and-forth affair. Yankees led early 3-1. Orioles came back and tied it. And then in the eighth, infield single from George Lombard, the new young shortstop of the future for the Yankees. And then a wild pitch. Not great fundamentals from the O's and some good puck luck, if you will. I know that's a hockey term, but I'll call it here in baseball. Some puck luck for the Yankees has them up 5-3. In the bottom of the eighth. Let's get a quick update. The Mariners, by the way, I mentioned it last segment, they are beating the Brewers 7-2. So I guess a nice job of getting off the mat after they got pummeled yesterday, 22-0. And in a corresponding game, the Astros are trailing the Angels 2-1. So honestly, that deficit in the AL West could be down to 3 if the Mariners hold on and win and the Astros lose. They are currently losing 2-1 to the Angels again in the bottom of the fourth. Yordan Alvarez, not only on MVP watch, but Triple Crown watch, 0-for-1 so far tonight for H-Town. Meanwhile, let's see if Shohei Ohtani's got any more fireworks planned tonight at Coors Field. It's 1-0 Dodgers in the bottom of the third. Shohei 0-for-2 with a couple of groundouts so far against Kyle Freeland. And we had some final scores earlier. Rays did hold on to beat the Blue Jays 7-6, so that doesn't help out the Yankees in the AL East, and it buries the Blue Jays a little bit further in that AL wild card race. And then selfishly, I just want to see what is going on in the A's and Royals game. Those teams are dead and buried in terms of their playoff chances. But I did take Bobby Witt Jr. for Let's Go Streaking, and I'm looking to get to 7 in a row. Bobby Witt Jr. 0-for-3, but he's at the dish right now. And so this maybe would get another crack at it in the bottom of the ninth with the Royals down by 3 runs. The Royals would have to get at least a guy on base the rest of the game. So hopefully Bobby Witt Jr. can come through with a hit. And I know my guy Monty will keep me posted in the chat if he does end up getting a hit right here. 310-840-4910 if you want to get in on any of the hot storylines here in baseball, as we have less than 35 games to go for everybody across the Major League circuit. Tough day at the office again for Paul Skeens. We touched on it earlier in the show, but I think it bears repeating. You know, we talk about brutal seasons. I mean, Cal Raleigh is having one of the worst seasons you could possibly imagine. Paul Skeens not quite there, but I just don't know anybody that would have predicted this happening. Touched on it in depth last week after he got pulled from a game against the Marlins after just 5 innings and only 65 pitches, a game that he'd only given up 1 earned run. And the fastball velocity, it's strikingly down, which is kind of consistent with the trend from last year.
where the fastball velo started to dip, but he still won the Cy Young Award. That's how dominant Paul Skeens was. This year, the fastball velo is down even more. He's averaging barely 96 miles an hour on his fastball this season after averaging in his rookie season over 98 and hitting triple digits routinely. Paul Skeens is struggling to hit 97 now on the gun.

0: Hurts gave him an extra 3 days of rest after that last start last week against the Marlins. And they're basically admitting he's fatigued. There is no injury. His ERA is up 2 full points from last year. The strikeout numbers are down. The walks are up. Again, you take away the name and you're telling me a pitcher has a 3.95 ERA and they're in the top 10 in baseball and strikeouts, and 30 teams would say, yeah, sure, we'll take that guy as our number two or our number three. Well, this is the reigning Cy Young Award winner. Along with Tarek Skubal, has been the best pitcher on the planet for the last 2 seasons. And so today, with 7 days of rest, at home, against the Detroit Tigers, Paul Skenes didn't make it out of the fifth inning. 4 1/3, 4 hits, 3 earned runs, 4 walks, 5 strikeouts. The fastball was, again, averaging 96 in the mid-96 miles an hour zone. The command, not great. The ERA now rises to 3.95. And I said it last week, and the fact that the Pirates won this game, by the way, 4-3. They came back, walked it off in the bottom of the ninth after Flores Jr. hit a home run, and then Brandon Lau walked it off. Rafael Flores Jr., by the way, had two home runs in this game. So all in all, pretty good day for Pirates fans. But like you see in your rearview mirror, or you see right in, you know, in the front of the road in front of you, what is happening, what is transpiring this year with Paul Skenes, and it's tough to ignore. So Pirates fans sleeping happy tonight, but they're going to wake up tomorrow and they're going to be like, wait a minute, Paul Skenes, yeah, I didn't make it out of the fifth inning again. And they're in a tough dilemma. They really are. Because maybe you think if you're an optimist, the optimist of all optimists, you think Paul Skenes could figure it out. Even if the velocity doesn't rise the rest of this year, and then, well, the stuff is just too good. It's just too good. He's going, I mean, yeah, it's been a season long of struggle. But, come on. Come on. Sooner or later, he's going to have to deliver a 7-inning, 1-run, 13-strikeout performance. It's coming, right? I don't think it is. And you can kind of hang on to the glimmer of hope that the Pirates have for the rest of this season. They're 5.5 games back of that final wild card spot, 63-66. They do have 4 teams they would have to jump over to get there. You know, their schedule not as kind as what the Seattle Mariners is. They start a 3-game set with the Dodgers this weekend, then go to San Diego after that. Softens a bit. The 3 series following that is against the Cardinals, Giants, and the Angels, but then they play the White Sox, the Cubs, and the Brewers to kick off the second week of September. So you can hang on to that glimmer of hope that the Pirates can be a playoff team, but if that is the only thing keeping the Pittsburgh Pirates from shutting down Paul Skenes for the year, give up hope before you cause further damage. Before you cause an injury that keeps him out of the entire 2027 season. Before he hurts himself. Before you have to hear those 2 words in the late, great pitcher that just passed away earlier this week, Tommy John. Because to me, the fact that he has been this mortal and the fastball velo has been down this much and he has just looked physically exhausted for this long of the season, I think you're lucky that Paul Skenes hasn't gotten hurt yet. That he hasn't needed an IL stint. That feels like it's coming if the Pirates continue to throw him out there. And I know they gave him an extra 3 days of rest. What good did it do? Nothing. You've exhausted all options to try to figure out in season how to fix Paul Skenes. You're out of options. You're out of cards to play. And so I know, again, there is the ultimate mystery as to what the 2027 baseball season looks like next year. Lockout. How many games do we miss? Do we have a season? Do we have baseball? That is no reason. Even if you think worst case scenario, there ain't going to be a baseball season next year. There is no reason, there is no excuse as to why you would potentially risk the health, long-term health of your ace. And again, what a potential lockout could bring, salary cap, salary floor, maybe makes it cheaper to put to pay Paul Skeens a big fat contract. Because if there's a salary cap or a salary floor, you have to pay them, right? If you're the Pirates, you got to increase your payroll, but there's only so much you can spend. Instead of giving them a $500 million contract, maybe it's a $300 million contract, which is probably like what the top of the market for a starting pitcher would look like, depending on the years. But on a per year value, where Paul Skeens, you can make the argument he, before this year, he's worth $50 million a year. With a salary cap and or a salary floor, okay, like a top of the market, like, you know, just how the quarterback market is defined in the NFL, starting pitching market would be defined in Major League Baseball. And if a salary cap is of $300 million or less, well, even the best starting pitchers, just like the best quarterbacks are making $60 million right now, the best starting pitchers, they're only going to make so much, no matter how good you are. And I would be, this sounds really devious, and I'm not suggesting this, but if Paul Skeens continues to pitch this year and the velo doesn't change and the ERA doesn't get better, very deep in the mind of Ben Cherington, the GM of the Pirates, is he maybe thinking to himself, hey, well, at least that makes a long-term contract extension a little bit more favorable for us if we are going to pay Paul Skeens, because he's kind of hurting that contract value. I wouldn't suggest the Pirates keep running him out there solely for that, or part of the reason because of that. But it's not making a whole lot of sense to keep throwing him out there for the rest of this year, other than this false hope that you could be a playoff team. He's done. He's gassed. Try again in 2027. He doesn't have the answers either, Paul Skeens. Whether it's mechanically, whether it's a physical body issue. I know, again, some people were body shaming Paul Skeens for his day on the beach with Livy Dunn. And we've seen pitchers like Bartolo Colon in the history of this game. Come on. You're telling me Paul Skeens, the fact that he's got a little bit of a gut, a little bit of a dad bod, that's the reason why he can't throw 99 miles an hour anymore? Get real. Guy's 6'6", 260 pounds. That mass alone, that's plenty enough to throw 99, 100 miles an hour. But he doesn't have the answers. He's just flat out exhausted. Maybe his in-season regimen needs to get better. His in-season workout program, I don't know what it is. There's a ton of, they got to lift up the hood this offseason, the Pittsburgh Pirates, and they got to take a long, hard look at how to keep Paul Skeens healthy, how to keep him fresh throughout the season. 310-840-4910, but they should start by shutting him down for the rest of the year. Today should be the last start he makes, because you tried extra rest and it didn't work. The velo didn't get better. The command worsened. The stuff wasn't good. And he didn't make it out of the fifth inning. And you're basically not letting him throw more than 85 pitches. So just shut him down. 310-840-4910. We'll take a short break. When we come back, we'll get you a baseball scoreboard update. And we've got a three-team trade in the NBA that is definitely worth mentioning. So we'll bring you the details on it and what it means when we come back. I'm Pat Boyle. You can also hit me up on Twitter at PatBoyle44. This is BetMGM Tonight right here on Westwood One Sports.
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0: 58.4%. In the fourth quarter in his career, his completion percentage, 58.6%. But this is the guy that you think is going to win the NFL MVP over guys like Patrick Mahomes, over guys like Josh Allen and Joe Burrow and all of these other quarterbacks, that because this is a quarterback award. Let's not, you know, we're not going to pretend like it's not. The MVP is a quarterback award.
1: Mm-hmm.
0: And you think that Jordan Love is going to beat all of those guys playing the way that he plays when the game is on the line. And this is also why his head coach doesn't trust him, which I've told you time and time again. And then you get on the Bears side of things and you look at the Bears schedule and you see what the Bears have done under Ben Johnson. And you saw the growth within Caleb Williams throughout the entire season last season. By the way, beat Jordan Love in a playoff game as well. Knocked him out of the playoffs.
2: In a game where Jordan Love threw for 350 yards and four touchdowns and no interceptions. But yes, go ahead.
0: Who won the game?
2: I know who won the game. Don't act like Jordan Love played poorly.
0: That matters. It's all that matters is who won the game.
2: Not all that matters.
0: He sent Jordan Love home. That's all I said. He sent Jordan Love home. The Bears sent Jordan Love home, did they not? And now you're like, oh, the Bears are going to win less than 9.5. You're out of your mind. You are out of your ever-loving mind. You're right about one thing. There's a team in that division that's going to win less than 9.5 games. And it's the team that your beloved quarterback, who you think is going to win the MVP, that's the team that's going to win under 9.5 games. That's my beef with Boyle.
2: Okay. Let me just remind you of a couple of things. Most importantly, going into the game, where the Bears delivered a cheap shot on Jordan Love and concussed him and knocked him out of the game. Jordan Love went into that game third in the MVP odds in the National Football League, behind only Matthew Stafford and Drake May. That late into the season, Jordan Love, who you think is average, who you want to bring up his completion percentage in the fourth quarter, Jordan Love was third. I remember it distinctly because I remember talking about it on our show, because our show essentially started right around that time, like the week after that game. Third in the MVP odds. I'm not saying he was going to win it, but he would have been a finalist if not for that concussion that then cost him the final two games of the regular season.
0: He's never gotten a vote in his career. Not one.
2: I'm letting you know. He was going to be a finalist if not for that concussion. Jordan Love had a mediocre offensive line at best last year. And by basically like every offensive line metric, they were in the bottom half of football. He's also had a receiving core that has never been able to stay healthy. And his tight end, who was having an all-pro caliber season in Tucker Kraft, tore his ACL in week 7 of the season. So you tell me how many quarterbacks would have been successful losing that many weapons with a subpar offensive line. And you think Matt LaFleur doesn't trust Jordan Love. Maybe that's true, but I think Matt LaFleur is holding Jordan Love back because he is so obsessed with having a 50-50 balanced offense. And it's the reason they lost to the Bears, because Jordan Love was destroying the Bears defense. And Matt LaFleur, oh, we have to run the football every first down. Oh, we only got 2 yards. Oh, man, that's not good. Oh, we got a first down because Jordan Love made another awesome third down throw. All right, let's run the football again on first down.
0: Did you just hear what you just did? You just gave every excuse for every reason why you don't like Justin Herbert. You did the same thing for Jordan Love. Just saying.
2: Just throwing it out there. And it's not that I don't like Justin Herbert, because I used to be a big Justin Herbert fan. I used to think he was going to win MVPs. Now I've moved on to Jordan Love. Jordan Love is now my guy.
0: You picked some winners, let me tell you.
2: Look, I think I pick quarterbacks that have all the potential and all the talent. Mm-hmm. I know there's a lot of people that can't quit Justin Herbert. My one friend, Pete Kennedy, he loves Justin Herbert. He thinks he's going to win the MVP this year. I know some friends that think the Chargers are going to win 13 games.
0: You remind me of my wife's girlfriend who just loves jerks and is still getting her heart broken at 40.
2: Yeah. Monty said Pat has a

0: And thank God I didn't.
1: Instead, I'll be fooled by Jordan Love.
0: And instead, I'll be... how can you be fooled when the guy throws for 350 and four touchdowns in a playoff game? Not his fault they lost.
1: Pat, his passing numbers have decreased each of the last three seasons, though.
0: Combs, look at the injuries around him. I mean, I'm not just saying that. Now look, they've had a really good... Well, not even really good. They've had a average, if not slightly above average, run game with Josh Jacobs, who's a solid running back. And we'll see maybe if Josh Jacobs gets suspended for 4 to 6 to 8 games this year and the Packers have to throw the ball more, maybe that honestly works in my favor. Maybe that makes Jordan Love becoming an MVP candidate that much more doable, because they're going to have to be forced to throw the football a ton because their running game is going to be mid at best. Yeah, so you want to point out, and look, I know you're, and I'm not saying that the injuries aren't his fault or that they should be excuses as to why his numbers have looked pedestrian the last 2 years. But Jordan Love got hurt in week one in 2024 against the Eagles and missed 2 games. And then he got hurt with that concussion last year against the Bears and missed the final 2 games. So it's like, you know, again, I know you're saying, he couldn't even get 3,500 yards. Couldn't even sniff more than 25 touchdowns. If he played a full 17-game season
1: in his career, Pat.
0: Yeah, his first year as a starter, he threw for over 4,100 yards. Caleb Williams has never done that. And he threw for 32 touchdowns. And then he boat raced the Cowboys in the postseason and had a great first half against the Niners. How did the second half go? Not great. But great first half against the Niners in that playoff game. Like, I know you're a Bears fan, and I'm a Giants fan. So it's like, I'm not a Packers fan or a Bears hater. This is just the opinion that this is the side of the aisle that I happen to fall on. I think Jordan Love's going to be an MVP. I think the Packers are going to be great. And I think the Bears are going to take a step back. I'm sorry that collides with...
1: Don't do that.
0: Your deepest fandoms.
1: I know you're a Bears fan. Don't diminish the argument because I'm a Bears fan. Because I'm
0: also...
1: I'm the first person to tell people Aaron Rodgers is the top 3 quarterback of all time. Can't stand Aaron Rodgers. I can't stand the Packers. But I'll be honest, when a team is good, same way that I'm on it, as much as I hate the Milwaukee Brewers, we talk about me loving the Cubs so much, and you're right, and I hate the Milwaukee Brewers. But I'm sitting there, and I'm honest about how, look, the way that this franchise is built and the way they keep winning games is astonishing. I'm honest when it comes to other teams. I'm honest when it comes to my teams. And I'm honest when it comes to quarterback evaluating. And when I look at Jordan Love and I see the things that Jordan Love does, sure, does he put up some numbers? Absolutely, 110%. He doesn't turn the ball over a ton. But when he does turn the ball over, it's usually in critical situations with really dumb decision-making. And in the fourth quarter, he is not good. When the game is on the line, he is not good. And he's never been good. And that's what I see from Jordan Love. The throws off the back foot, the stupid interceptions. Those are the things that drive me nuts about Jordan Love. And that is the prime reason why Jordan Love is never, and I will stand on this hill, never going to win an MVP. You're out of your mind. You're going to die on this hill. And it's fine because that's your take. And you think Jordan Love is going to win an MVP, but you're wrong. He's not. He's never been that guy. He's never going to be that guy. And this isn't because I dislike the Packers, because of course I dislike the Packers. I'm a Bears fan. But they had 30 straight years of otherworldly quarterback play. Jordan Love is not that. He's just not. And he's never been that. And that's why they run the ball in critical situations. That's why his head coach, who's a very smart head coach, by the way, probably one of the better head coaches in the NFL, does not trust his quarterback to not make the critical mistake in critical situations, because he does it time and time again.
0: Combs, who's the reason the Packers lost that game? It took an incredible comeback by the Bears. Who's the reason the Packers lost?
1: In the playoffs?
0: Yes.
1: Caleb Williams is the reason they lost.
0: No. Matt LaFleur is the reason they lost.
1: No, Caleb Williams is the reason they lost.

0: Caleb Williams made plays when he needed to make plays. Ben Johnson outcoached Matt LaFleur in that game. Yeah, absolutely. 110%. But Caleb Williams is the reason why the Packers lost that game, whether you want to admit it or not.
1: You don't give up 25 points in the fourth quarter and your head coach is not to blame. I'm sorry.
0: Pat, you're in the playoffs. And if you want to tell me that you know, giving up 25 points in the fourth quarter and is to put on the head coach, that's fine. I'm going to put it on the players. I'm going to put it on because the head coach is getting you prepared throughout the week. The head coach is doing, and sure, to a certain extent, play calling and all that stuff, you want to put that on the head coach? Sure. I'm not putting that on the head coach. I'm putting that on the players. Make plays. And not only that, you're Jordan Love. It's not like the Bears score. It's not like you're playing backyard rules where it's, but hey, if we score, we get ball back. That's not what happens. The Packers get an opportunity. Packers get the ball back. Sustain a drive. If you're Jordan Love and you're so damn good, sustain a drive. Get a couple of first downs. Run the clock.
1: Well, they did. They scored a touchdown to go up by 11. Bears answered, got it 27-24. Packers get to the red zone, and after throwing the football had worked all drive long, they get to first and 10 inside the red zone. Matt LaFleur couldn't wait to run the football. They get nothing, then they take a shot to the end zone, which I thought was stupid, and you could blame that on Jordan Love or on Matt LaFleur, but I mean, at that point, I would throw a screen or throw something short to keep the clock running and also just to mix it up and throw the football. And then they take a delay of game as an offense on third down, and then they miss the field goal. It was a chip shot field goal, which then opened the door for the Bears touchdown to go ahead. And then the Packers get down to the red zone again, and on the final play, you have bad memory because you thought it was Jordan Love's problem when it wasn't, that final play that they lose on. And so they got to the red zone three straight possessions and scored 7 points. That was it.
0: I can name you 7 quarterbacks in the league right now that don't lose that football game. Well, with Matt LaFleur as the head coach.
1: With Matt LaFleur as the head coach, 7 quarterbacks?
0: Yeah.
1: I don't think so.
0: Okay. Josh Allen doesn't lose that game. Patrick Mahomes doesn't lose that game. I mean, there are players that make plays when it's crunch time. Jordan Love just doesn't do that. And that is my biggest problem with Jordan Love. I think the kid's got talent. I think the kid's got arm strength. I just don't think he has the mental makeup when the game is on the line, when it comes to crunch time. I don't think he is capable of making that play. And I've never thought that about him. I think he puts up stats. I think he puts up numbers. That's all that he is.
1: And it's funny that you mention that. Because Jordan Love had 5 fourth quarter comebacks / game-winning drives last season alone. Including, you know, you would think you would remember this one when the Packers played the Bears the first time in December.
0: Yep.
1: Mm-hmm. And Jordan Love led a game-winning drive. I would think maybe that one would stick with you a little bit more than anything else.
0: He's got plenty of fourth quarter comebacks. But what you fail to look at is the overall body of work. 63 for 108 in pass attempts. 6.6 yards per attempt in the fourth quarter.
1: How many of those are throwaways?
0: 89 passer rating in the fourth quarter last year.
1: How many of those incompletions are throwaways? Because
0: you want to look at his adjusted completion percentage in the fourth quarter last year? I could look up his adjusted completion percentage in the fourth quarter. Absolutely. I'll get that number for you right now because I guarantee you it's not going to get that much better.
1: If you can find that stat in the next 10 seconds, that'd be pretty impressive. I got to give you that.
0: 61%.
1: It's a little bit better.
0: It goes up 3 percentage points.
1: That's Combs, we have a caller.
0: Fourth quarter.
1: We have a caller in Chicago that wants to weigh in on why the Packers lost that game in the playoffs last year. Let's get to 404910. Mike, what's going on, man? How you doing?
2: Yeah, what's going on? Yeah, I talked to you, I think, last week sometime, and I asked you where the Packers fit in that division, and you said they were going to win it, and Jordan Love is going to be up for MVP. I'm feeling the same. I think LaFleur is going to take the reins off of him this year, and I think that's one of the reasons why they brought him back, because I don't think he should have retained his job after blowing the playoff game. But for the simple fact is, I think they lost the playoff game is because they had a faulty place kicker. He missed two field goals, and then he misses the extra point when Love throws the game ahead. He threw the touchdown pass to goal, and the Packers were winning at that time. And then he goes and he misses the extra point, and then on the Packers' final drive, they're down 4, which they should have been down 3. He missed the field goal at the end of the first half when they called the timeout, right? And then he had a second chance, and then he missed it on the second chance. But he should have made that because he should have known which way the wind was blowing at that time. And then he missed the 44-yarder. He pushed it severely right. And then he goes and blows the extra point when the Packers go ahead on a go-ahead touchdown pass to Golden. And I think that's one of the reasons why he's going to be in the MVP race, because they're going to use Golden more, which they should have used him more last year. So in my estimation, yeah, they gave up 25 points. They could have gave up that 25 points, but if they had a good play kicker, they would have won the game 34-31. So I mean, there's
1: damn
2: a
1: right.
2: lot of ifs and ands and buts about the game, but I think that's one of the major reasons why they lost the game. I mean, they go in at half. They should have went in half up 24-3 instead of 21-3. I mean, it's a little thing
1: damn right,
2: to lose playoff games sometimes.
1: Good stuff, Mike. Great call. You know, you forget just how bad Brandon McManus was in that playoff game and how you can kind of see that coming. And I know that Soldier Field in January ain't an easy place to kick for sure. But look, that's why they have a rookie kicker now and Trey Smack. You don't got to worry about that. Trey Smack hit a 58 freaking yarder in the first game of preseason. I'm promising you, Combs, you got to worry about Trey Smack in January. That'll be your worst nightmare if it's Packers, Bears, in a playoff game in January. Trey Smack rolls onto the field, that's an automatic 3 points. I'll tell you that right now. So, yeah. 310-840-4910. That's part of the reason why. You know, add on to all the other things that were completely not Jordan Love's fault. We've got some other texts, by the way, here. We got a 619 number texting in saying, I told you, it's Pat's retirement plan. Packers winning 6 games maximum this year. No Parsons, and he's not going to be there until at least 2 games after the Cowboys, and it's back. And if it's back, he'll just get injured again. What does that mean, Pat's retirement plan?
0: He's saying you bet a lot of money on the Packers and Jordan Love to win an MVP.
1: There's another text we got to get to that makes sense, but... Oh, okay. Yeah, because then same number... Yeah, texted in again and said it's probably because he bet thousands of dollars on him to win MVP, so he's trying to will it to happen. First of all, who do you think I am that I have thousands of dollars to place on a season-long MVP future? Thousands of dollars? I mean, I can understand if it's like $100 and I haven't even placed a wager on who's going to win MVP. And when I do on Jordan Love, it's going to be like $10. Because it's a season-long future. I mean, I don't know. But no, that is absolutely not the reason why.
0: On that, I want to know why I'm only getting $10 if Reckenstein makes a roster.
1: Exactly. Monty says, Pat is secretly Mark Walter. No, I promise you guys, I wouldn't be doing this radio show if I was Mark Walter. Or if I had Mark Walter money. I'd be on a yacht with my girlfriend. Sydney Sweeney, with the girl of choice, or girl's choice.
0: So you do this for the money and not the love of the game, huh?
1: I do it for the love of the game, Combs. I would still be doing this show. Don't you worry. All right, we got to get to a break. 310-840-4910. We'll get to hot or cold when we come back. We'll see if more fireworks fly. It's producer Brandon Combs. I'm Pat Boyle. You can hit me up on Twitter at PatBoyle44, and you can get in on the phones, 310-840-4910. 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

drop off. I'm not going to sit here and act as if, you know, there's no drop off. I'm not going to sit here and act as if, you know, he can't function without him, right? He'll be fine. I don't think we'll see the same Philadelphia passing attack, obviously. Schematically, it's going to be different. You're running more of a... I don't think we'll see...

0: Washington. And you wonder here, A, do we have the ability to rush the passer? I expect the New England Patriots of 2026 to be formidable. But know that they share a division with arguably the most dangerous team in the AFC. The Buffalo Bills, to me, ladies and gentlemen, should be considered the front runner to win the AFC East. And I think about what they've done this offseason. I think about how their season ended in tumultuous fashion, right? They should have a chip on their shoulder. They should feel as if, hey, it is now our time. There should be a sense of urgency that resides in Buffalo that just doesn't in New England. Because one team made it to the Super Bowl. The other team just had to fire their head coach. So, yes, I think New England will be formidable in 2026. I don't think they win the division over the Buffalo Bills. I just don't. 310-840-4910, the number here on a Wednesday night edition of Westwood One Sports Night. I do want to get to an injury situation in Philadelphia a little bit later on in the show. We'll give you the details on their rookie wideout and why he's been in and out of the lineup ever since rookie minicamp. 310-840-4910 is how you reach us. As I mentioned, we'll get into a bunch of different things coming up tonight here on Westwood One Sports Night, including in the midnight hour on the East Coast. We'll get into America's favorite relationship in pro sports. And you all probably have no clue where I'm going with that, and we like to keep it that way here on Westwood One Sports Night. Weeks ago, though, man, everyone was clowning the SEC for wanting to leave the NCAA. A recent court decision validates the SEC's thinking. I'll tell you why next. 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
14: It's been one hot day across the area, but it's been even worse if you're south and east of Tulsa, where temperatures have hit 110. We've been around 100 to low 100s here in Tulsa, 90s north because of the clouds. Tonight, we do have a 20% chance of a shower or thunderstorm late tonight to the morning hours, low around 78. The afternoon high in the upper 90s, right around 98 or 99 as we go on into our Thursday. Friday, back up to 102. Isolated thunderstorm Friday night into Saturday morning. Hot, low 100s for the weekend. Slight chance storms again by late Sunday. From News on 6, I'm meteorologist Travis Meyer.
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6: Severe storms that started with advanced warnings. 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
17: It's been one hot day across the area, but it's been even worse if you're south and east of Tulsa, where temperatures have hit 110. We've been around 100 to low 100s here in Tulsa, 90s north because of the clouds. Tonight, we do have a 20% chance of a shower, a thunderstorm late tonight to the morning hours, low around 78. The afternoon high in the upper 90s, right around 98 or 99 as we go on into our Thursday. Friday, back up to 102. Isolated thunderstorm Friday night into Saturday morning. Hot, low 100s for the weekend. Slight chance storms again by late Sunday. From News on 6, I'm meteorologist Travis Meyer.
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9: Yes, indeedy. 310-840-4910 is how you reach us on the talk and text line here on Western One Sports Night. Youngest in charge, and Noah Willingham rocking out with you as I get you up to 3 a.m. Eastern time. 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It is at N-E-L-L underscore B-T-P. We're going to get into the massive trade that happened in the NBA. And I wouldn't say the trade itself is massive, but the ramifications of the trade for damn sure is massive. We will get into that before we get into the 1 a.m. hour on the East Coast. But I see you all beginning to line up on the phones. Here is the prompt for you at 310-840-4910. Here's the news, first and foremost. WNBA star AZ Fudd for the Dallas Wings, number one overall pick, officially out for the remainder of the season. And you really got to worry and wonder about her future in the W. She's a great player, tremendous player. But when you continuously get operated on the same knee over and over and over again, cartilage damage becomes something that you worry about, and overall the functionality of the knee is what you worry about. Season-ending surgery for AZ Fudd. She's already had her ACL operated on twice on that knee. We don't know if it was the ACL that's causing her to go under the knife, but we do know that she's going to miss the remainder of the season. As people are throwing things up on the timeline in support of AZ, a clip and a preview of a UConn Huskies documentary that's about to drop, it got leaked. And during this leak, we got an answer to a question that women's basketball fans, and hell, basketball fans, period, across the world have been wondering. Are AZ Fudd and Paige Becker's thing? Are they a thing? Are they dating?
19: She's sweet. She's genuine. She has a huge caring heart. We had kind of felt like a spark a little bit different than what would just be considered a normal friendship.
20: Paige and I are a couple, and everyone close to us that was important knew, but it was kind of one of those things. It's just, it's private, not a secret, but it's private.
9: So there we have it. Paisley is a thing. Paige Becker's AZ Fudd in a full-blown relationship. One, their ability to keep it professional and keep it classy up to this point, the way that they have, kudos to them, and it says a lot about their character. And then when you look at the skill level of the two players, it's like, damn, it ain't like this is two scrubs at the end of the bench that are in a relationship. It's interesting to me, man. It is. I can't lie. And it gets me thinking, right? From a big picture standpoint, I believe that relationships and any sort of inside information we get about the personalities of the players in the W, I think anything that we get along those lines is good for business, because that's something that can help push the league forward from a popularity standpoint. Why do we care about the NFL? Why do we care about the NBA? We feel like we know the players. There's storylines. There's drama. It's what makes the league go round. There is a reason that the NFL news cycle is 365 days out the damn year. It is what it is. We care. And they made us care. As far as the WNBA goes, I think relationships in this league, and like I said, anything that gives us insight into the person is good for business. It's good for business. Your thoughts on that at 310-840-4910. Player relationships, I believe, are good in the WNBA for business. But the question for you is this. Is WNBA players dating, is it good for the sport? Is it bad for the sport? Or do you think it simply doesn't matter? 310-840-4910 is the number. I happen to think it's good for the sport. Enough of me. Let's get to you. Thomas is in Texas wanting to chime in. Thomas, what's going on, man? Welcome in to Westwood One Sports Night.
21: What's going on, man?
9: What's going on, brother?
21: I don't have an issue. I kind of feel like you. It creates good storylines and stuff. So it definitely throws a bone to the media and that wing of the league and you know, some cool stories and stuff. But does it create a conflict of interest on the business side and for the front office? Mm-hmm. Like, if y'all two are going through a lover spat, is it going to affect your performance on the court? You know. And things like that.
9: But look, brother, that's the beauty in it. That's the beauty in it. You sound like my brother, man. When me and my brother were having this conversation,

0: know what I'm putting down here?
1: Why? In the NFL.
0: Because it's dropped. The same reason why Mike Vrabel and Diana Rossini.
1: You think there's no gay NFL players? You think there's no gay NBA players?
0: Are they dating?
1: They just don't tell you.
0: I think you're totally missing what I believe the storyline is. I appreciate the call.
2: Well, the answer to his question is yes. If you found out that two dudes in the NFL were dating,
0: you would 1,000% care
2: everything about them.
0: Literally.
2: And the biggest storyline this offseason in the
0: 310-840-4910 is the number. If you're just now joining us, one of the most speculated on relationships in the world of college basketball, pro sports, we finally got confirmation. Paisley, according to both AZ Fudd and Paige Beckers, Paisley is a thing. Our relationships in the WNBA, in terms of their athletes dating, is it good for the sport, bad for the sport, or do you think it doesn't really matter? Your calls on that next.
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0: an employee from work about going to one of the games. I'd love to see a playoff game. I think that'd be amazing.
1: It would be, man. They might win the whole thing. They might win the whole damn thing.
0: I think they could. I think they could. I really do. And, yes, I am one of those firm believers that, man, Sophie has really turned her game up. And Caitlin is probably she's the baller of the WNBA. I absolutely believe that.
1: We drew out a real lifer of the W. I appreciate you giving us some insight, brother. What do you think, though, as far as relationships go in the sport?
0: Well, here's my thought on it. First of all, both of you guys kind of stole a little thunder from me. Mm-hmm. I think that the conflict of interest bit is there, and I do get that. Do I think it's good? Yeah, I can't see it in anything but an overall positive light as far as, A, it keeps you talking about the WNBA. Mm-hmm. And let's just be honest with it, man. With everything going on in the world, you've got wars, you've got everything that's bad. I have no problem with two people talking about love. I just don't.
1: In today's
0: world, any type of love is better than the hate that we are constantly surrounded by. And if those two people are happy, good for them. I hope that they make it.
1: You're calling from Indiana. This is Jacob in Indiana, James in Indiana. What's your name, brother?
0: My name is Ted.
1: Oh, Ted. Ted.
0: Yeah, I go by Rabbit, but yeah.
1: Oh, you go by Rabbit. Okay, Rabbit. Yeah. Okay. Yeah. I'm about to say, damn, well, all of But his,
0: yeah,
1: name, is,
0: okay,
1: his name is
0: I know,
1: Rabbit.
0: It's a little
1: okay,
0: confusing. Yeah,
1: Rabbit, you know what your official
0: nickname
1: is? It's been a nickname of mine
0: for about 30 years, before Eminem was out, though, so.
1: Okay, bet. Well, you just picked up a new nickname.
0: Yeah, give me an idea how old I am anyway, but. You know, like I said, does it keep us talking about things? Yes, mm-hmm. It does. I think anything that keeps you mentioning the WNBA is good for it. Now, you're going to have people that are going to stand up, and especially where I come from, you know, the Midwest is not always the most.
1: No, they're not. And I'm gonna cut you short there because I want to keep this strictly to the hoops. But I appreciate the call, Rabbit. I was trying to give you a damn new nickname. We're gonna call him Dude Love. Brother Dude Love from Indiana. 310-840-4910. The conflict of interest piece is fascinating because I can't help but like draw a parallel to the NBA or to the NFL, but it's really, really difficult to do when you consider like the dynamics that we're talking about here. Is WNBA players dating one another? Is that good for business, bad for business, or do you think it has no real impact? 310-840-4910 is the number. If you're just joining us, I can't seem to think of any negatives for it outside of that conflict of interest that we were referring to. Nate is in Dallas. What's up, Nate?
2: Hey, guys. How's it going?
1: It's going good, man. Going good. Appreciate you logging in.
2: Yes, sir. I'm in the camp that it doesn't matter. Who cares? Play basketball. I don't think that a lovey-dovey story does any more for the sport than Paige dropping 30 in any given night. Do what you want to do. It doesn't matter. The same way I don't care about Michael Vick's dog thing when he's scoring a touchdown or how John Rocker feels about New Yorkers. Like, if you can pitch the ball, let's keep it to sports.
1: So here's my thing, right? And you kind of just contradicted yourself. We've had WNBA conversations on this network before, and I don't think you've called in. But you know what got you to call in? Us talking about a relationship within the landscape of the W. I think people care about it. I think it does move the needle for them. Anyone that, and I'm going to officially draw my line in the sand here, anyone that thinks it's a negative for the sport, I would love and challenge you to call in at 310-840-4910. Outside of the conflict of interest, I don't see many potential drawbacks to it.
2: I don't think it's a conflict of interest.
1: Really? Now, that's where I kind of disagree because I can see that side of it. You know what I'm saying?
2: I understand that if a teammate goes down, the whole conversation y'all have been having about, would you go to your girlfriend first?
1: Right.
2: Yeah. But, I mean, at the end of the day, your teammate's going to pick up a teammate, and it's not going to be a thing. I think the more interesting thing is, are you as a leader, like Paige, are you going to get on your spouse or your girlfriend to the same rate that you would get on to a bench player who's not performing well?
1: I agree. Now, I appreciate the call. This is where... Maybe I can during the break, I'll do some research on this. in terms of the folks that are like are questioning the conflict of interest and like, what if the relationship goes sour? Does it have any sort of bearing on the basketball, right? The streets are saying Paisley is no longer a thing. So that's why I'm like, do we know? Do we not know? Remember their, was that the preseason presser that they were having when they got stopped writing, or AZ got stopped writing her tracks when she was about to answer? I think that was right after she got drafted. And she was asked about it, and they stopped the writing her tracks. Think about how things have changed from that moment to the UConn documentary. And we don't know which one came out first, if I'm being honest. But as far as the conflict of interest goes, I think the most entertaining conflict of interest is like, and I'm playing hypothetical Harry here, Paige and AZ have the Dallas Wings as the 2 seed in the conference at the All-Star break. But then they get into a fight or altercation, not like a fist fight, but like a spat, verbal spat or something. AZ's cheating on Paige or something crazy like that. If you're the GM and they tell you, hey, we can't coexist, do you just throw your championship aspirations out of the window for the morale of the team, or do you let them rock out for the season? Like, that's the type of stuff when it comes to this dynamic, this scenario of W players dating. That's why it's entertaining, man. There's so many different ways that it could actually go. I'm intrigued by it. Are you? 310-840-4910 is the number. UConn legends, now Dallas Wings teammates, AZ Fudd, Paige Beckers, announcing during a UConn doc that they're officially a couple. Good for the league or bad for the league? Next.
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2: You've never seen the gridiron like this. 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
18: It's been one hot day across the area, but it's been even worse if you're south and east of Tulsa, where temperatures have hit 110. We've been around 100 to low 100s here in Tulsa, 90s north because of the clouds. Tonight, we do have a 20% chance of a shower, a thunderstorm late tonight to the morning hours, low around 78. The afternoon high in the upper 90s, right around 98 or 99 as we go on into our Thursday. Friday, back up to 102. Isolated thunderstorm Friday night into Saturday morning. Hot, low 100s for the weekend. Slight chance storms again by late Sunday. From News on 6, I'm meteorologist Travis Meyer.
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1: 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Here's Lindell Willingham.
0: Still rocking out with you, man. We are breezing through this bad boy as we get you up to 3 a.m. Eastern time, about an hour and a half left to go in the program. 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Excuse me, just search Westwood One Sports Night. If you're wondering why I'm burping so hard coming back from break, take a look at this bad boy. We have definitely discontinued Meal Monday. But snack wraps, my go-to thing if I'm going to go to McDonald's. And there's only one way that you order a snack wrap. I've been ordering a snack wrap the same way since I was 9, 10 years old, man. I told you all the story before. I did not play on the same Little League team as Trayvon Diggs when I was younger because my aunt and uncle made me go to Myrtle Beach. And when I came back, they didn't have a helmet for me. Basically, I wasn't good enough. And then they decided, you know what? We get you a helmet, but you probably wouldn't be able to play. So I decided to lose 26 pounds in 3 weeks and play on the team below. And guess who was my ball boy? I was destined to be around greatness. My ball boy on that team, Chop Robinson, NFL defensive end for the Miami Dolphins, DMV legend. Each and every weigh-in, first of all, I starve myself during the week. I'm trading, you know, my Cheerios with nothing on them that my aunt would pack me. I'm trading that for a box of cereal from somebody in the line. My one boy, Derek, just absolutely loved my aunt's, like, grilled snack wrap that she would make. And I would trade my grilled snack wrap for real food off the lunch line. And this is why I was having to take laxatives the nights before games, because I was hurting on the scales, right? After torturing myself all week, after we weighed in the morning, and we had about 30, 35 minutes before the game started, I get one of these bad boys. Crispy Ranch snack wrap. They've come back a little bit different. I order it different now. If you order chicken nuggets from McDonald's, McChickens, any sort of chicken product from McDonald's, if you're not getting it well done, first and foremost, what the hell are you doing? Yes, you can get your food cooked well done at McDonald's. Ba-da-ba-ba-ba. They're making it, and I'm loving it. Crispy Ranch snack wrap. Special request is well done. And then you got to get extra lettuce. Even in today's day and age of outbreaks and all the other mumbo jumbo, I'm still going extra lettuce. McDonald's, you better be sponsoring us by the time football season starts. 310-840-4910 is the number. I do want to get into the massive blunder in college football. A judge in Louisiana basically giving a big middle finger to the rules of the NCAA. We'll give you the details on that as we ease our way into the 2 a.m. hour on the East Coast. Right now, though, this is what we're chewing on. WNBA star for the Dallas Wings, AZ Fudd, out for the year. That's kind of like burying the lead almost. The lead is this. There's a UConn Huskies documentary that's going to come out that's been following the UConn women's basketball program led by Coach Gino. And during that documentary, we got an answer to, you know, one of the biggest question marks in all of... I'm maybe gassing up a little bit when I say it like that. We got an answer, though, to a relationship that we've been speculating on for a long time. Is AZ Fudd and Paige Beckers actually a thing? Take a listen.
19: She's sweet. She's genuine. She has a huge, caring heart. We had kind of felt like a spark a little bit different than what would just be considered a normal friendship.
20: Paige and I are a couple, and everyone close to us that was important knew, but it was kind of one of those things. It's just, it's private, not a secret, but it's private.
0: I think it's the best thing that's ever happened to the WNBA. That snippet being leaked, those two officially announcing that they're a thing, best thing that's ever happened to the W. From your vantage point, WNBA relationships, are they good for business, bad for business? Or do you think it's something that doesn't really move the needle? 310-840-4910 is number. If you're getting the busy signal, keep trying us. We'll get to you coming up here in a second. Mark is in Chicago. What's going on, Mark?
21: Hey, good morning. First-time caller, and I'm sorry to say I'm recently insomniac, so I started to discover overnight radio again.
0: There we go. Appreciate you, man.
21: That being said, I'm calling about the WNBA. I hate all of it. I like the league, but for a league that needs to talk about its sexuality, they can't even say the word lesbian without everybody freaking out in the room. In his day, would they have talked about it? Of course they wouldn't. It wouldn't be good for the league.
0: What are you talking about? You damn right they would have talked about it. What are you saying?
21: This is what I mean. Not the way you're suggesting. Hey, you're being facetious about all of this.
0: You think so? No, I'm not making a joke of the W.
21: You know, it's funny how you guys are still obsessed with white women. No matter what you say, that's what's going on here. You guys got to talk about white women like it matters. Hey, when
0: get the hell. I mean, no way. What? My love. Hold on, Oliver. I'm laughing because I know why it's not funny to Denton. 310-840-4910. I'm sorry, Dad. Like, I forgot like how much goes into. I'm just gonna take the next call. 310-840-4910. You should have seen Dad's face, Oliver. It's twice tonight that I have caught some crazy expressions from our boy, man. 310-840-4910. That was a lot in that last call. Don't be like the last jackass that called in. And that guy waited on hold for an hour to come on and do that. You jackass. Let's go to Ryan in California. What's up, Ryan?
22: Hey, how's it going, guys?
0: Doing good, man. Doing good. How you doing?
22: So for me, I feel like it's a positive for the league, right? They just turned a profit for the first time. You keep riding this high and you bring in this drama, which everyone loves. Everyone loves, whether it be women, whether it be men, everybody loves drama. Thank you for
0: acknowledging that, by the way. It has nothing to do with the sex of the people. It's the fact that there's drama. We geek out for it, man.
22: Yeah. So the big thing is, I feel like if they ride this high and keep it going, it won't just be a one-time deal where they just turn profit for 1 year. Mm-hmm. You ride this going on, and you keep it going, and now you can make this league even bigger than what you guys even think now.
0: Yep.
22: Because the big thing is to get people watching it. It's hard to get them interested into watching it. Women play amazing. They play great. You know, there's certain few that, you know, don't. We're not going to go into that because that's what we're talking about. Well, these women, they put their hearts out on that court and they want to play and they want to get recognized for it. That's the big thing.
0: Right.
22: So for me, I feel like you ride this high, you keep it going, and you keep keep this drama involved with the league, you get more viewership. You get more women viewership too, because a lot of women, they love drama.
0: Come on,
22: I know my girl. I know my girl would love drama, and she would love to.

0: The NBA, but I do want to get into a pretty fascinating story out of the world of pro golf, of all things. We'll do that here on Westwood One Sports tonight. Getting ready to enter the final hour of Power coming up here in about 10 minutes or so. Final hour will be loaded. We will take a spin around the National Football League because there was some big time news. A Pro Bowl corner now on the move. We had a prominent second round pick tear his ACL. And then the final contract holdout in the NFL coming to an end. We get you the details on all of that as we enter the final hour of Power. There was also a pretty consequential trade within the landscape of the NBA that we'll get to as well. 310-840-4910 is how you can reach us on the talking text line. I want to wrap up the conversation on Paisley. Well, we got an opportunity to. I see a bunch of you out there on the phone. Like, we're not going to be able to get to you all. It's just the reality of it. We're not going to be able to get to everybody. But I do want to get to one or two more here before we move on to this crazy story from the landscape of golf. Oh, my God, we have to. I got Siobhan out in Chicago wanting to call in. What's going on, brother?
1: Hey, how you doing tonight, man?
0: Doing good, man. What do you think about this one? This is a polarizing topic now.
1: All right, I'm going to be honest with you, man. I'm a sports fan, been one since a child, and it really don't make me want to watch the NBA, the WNBA anymore. Okay. Because I like sports, man. I want to see a good product on the court, maybe Lord of the Rims some. Make it more entertaining for me to see on the court. If I want to watch that type of thing, I'll watch MTV. Because you're saying, like, make it more dramatized. I'll watch MTV for that, baddies. Girls from New York, Atlanta, wherever they come from.
0: Right. And, I feel that.
1: And I'm gonna end it with this one.
0: Yeah.
1: And do we really want to see some Griner's, like, no, what's her name? Brittany Griner?
0: Oh, come on, man. There you go now, Siobhan.
1: It's only 95.
0: All right now, Siobhan.
1: It's only 95.
0: All right now, brother. Don't give me. I hear what you're saying. 310. I appreciate you, man. 310-840-4910.
2: He brings up an interesting topic.
0: Mm-hmm.
2: If you're watching MTV, you're just watching Rob Dyrdek. You know what I mean? Like, it's not like we're getting the drama from MTV anymore. Is MTV the root cause of all this?
0: 310-840-4910. Real quick on the story. I don't want to say real quick, but I want to give my thoughts on this. Rory McIlroy, ever since the inception of the LIV Golf Tour, has been pretty steadfast saying, hey, anybody that goes over to play for the Saudi money is a sellout, and I don't want them back on the PGA Tour. Here is great golfer Rory McIlroy. Here is Rory McIlroy speaking about, you know, players returning from LIV Golf to the PGA Tour.
3: Rory, Scotty was asked about the possibility of LIV guys coming back and whether they bring value, in your opinion. Are there guys, if it goes away, that should be allowed back?
4: I mean, I'd argue, have they brought value to LIV?
0: You know? Jesus.
4: I think PJ Tour is in a really good spot.
0: Bars from Rory McIlroy, but not really, if I'm being honest. Rory. It's a tough name to say. Brother, what the hell are you talking about, man? His whole mentality towards LIV and the dudes that chose to jump ship, like, who the hell are you, Rory McIlroy? Who are you? One, it's a pocket watching of epic proportions. Here's the reality of it, right? Rory McIlroy, since the inception of LIV, has been bitching and moaning about guys leaving the PGA Tour, going to play for LIV. The reality is, the purses that they're giving out on the LIV Golf Tour, I mean, the PGA ain't got nothing on that. The other thing is this. One of the big differences between the PGA Tour and LIV, for LIV, everybody wins. Everybody's walking away with a piece of the purse. And if you happen to miss the cut, oh, so be it. So be it. I don't think the PGA was ever prepared for a rivaling golf league. And it may look like LIV Golf is down and out and is never going to come back from this. I don't think we've heard the last from LIV Golf, is how I would put it.
2: I hope we are curb stomping LIV Golf. participation ass trophy league of a golf tournament. They are awful. And all them dudes left because they just wanted all this money because they couldn't cut it because they saw Scottie Scheffler and they're like, well, I can't beat him. I'm never going to knock
0: him. I ain't mad at that mentality. I'm not mad at the mentality, though, Dan.
2: Where's the competition? Because then they left and then they bitched and cried about how they weren't allowed to do certain PGA events. Like, well, you knew the rules here.
0: It's all about the dollar. Cream. Cash rules everything around me. We heard from Rory McIlroy on guys returning to the tour. He says, Scottie Scheffler, a little bit of a differing opinion on guys returning to the PGA Tour.
5: I think if it was any concerns that I had, I'll probably just go directly with those. But I like the direction that the tour's headed. I get the best players competing against each other more often, as I think what everybody wants for us as players. That's what we want. I assume you guys in the media, that's what you would want to see. I assume that's what the fans want as well. And I think that's the direction that we're heading, and making things a bit simpler in terms of who's going to be at what tournament at what time. And golf has always been a difficult game to rank when you're not playing head-to-head. And so getting the best players playing head-to-head more often than not in a proper golf tournament, I think is the best way to do things.
0: I don't think we've heard the last from Live Golf. Denton Day hopes we have. I wonder how you all feel about it. 310-840-4910 is the number. Final hour of power coming up on the other side. A lot more to get into. We'll spin around the National Football League, give you some big news out of the world of college football, and a big NBA trade happened as well.
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0: Tony?
1: Four.
0: Yeah, I played four. It was sick online. You get all the homies snow days in like 2012.
1: Yeah,
0: everyone. Well, I mean, we had parties so deep on the Xbox. We were Xbox kids. Mm-hmm. We had to get in the game chat.
1: Wow.
0: We were 10 deep. Let me tell you, when you're 10 deep in GTA and you're blowing up one person, we're just all ganging up on one person to see if we can make them leave the lobby.
1: Yeah.
0: It works.
1: Yeah, I can imagine. It's happening. I'm glad this wasn't a summer drop or a spring drop. It's literally happening at the perfect time of year. Are you right? Thanksgiving season? Are you kidding me? How many people are going to be sneaking away from the Thanksgiving table to go blaze something up and play some GTA, man?
0: So you're going to get it before you're a Christmas kid?
1: I'm the next time we get paid, I'm putting in my pre-order. I haven't bought Madden. I don't have NCAA yet to this point because I know I'm doing the most expensive version of GTA that you can buy. I will indulge in it. I want all the clothes, all the tattoos. You apparently can even buy women on this GTA. I'm going to be the man in whatever lobby I'm in, brother. I promise you. And the graphics look so damn real. I'm just going to leave it at that.
0: Where's it set?
1: It's California again. I think they went back to Vice City.
0: I went back to Vice City.
1: I'm pretty sure, if I'm not mistaken. It's either Vice City or Venice Beach.
0: I don't have a game console anymore. I have a Nintendo Switch, but that's about it. So, I'm out of the gaming business.
1: I mean, if there was anything to get you back on board, I mean, this would be... this is no facade. Like, it's the most highly anticipated video game release of the 2000s.
0: I would probably agree with that.
1: I mean, people are... for this
0: I mean, the
1: thing.
0: Only one that would rival that is the re-release of Modern Warfare 2 and then GTA 5.
1: Yeah. Even GTA 5, man. Well, GTA 5 came out like 2018.
0: Yeah, 8, 9 years ago, something like that.
1: Think about how long we sat and like they updated it yearly too, bro. Like the online stuff. I can't wait, man. Shout out to Rockstar for not being a bunch of liars because most people were calling your bluff on this game even coming back. Awesome show tonight, as usual. I'm back with you on the weekends, 8 to 11 a.m. Thank you, Denton. Thank you, Oliver. Popular. Good morning, Drake Toll.
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10: It's been one hot day across the area, but it's been even worse if you're south and east of Tulsa, where temperatures have hit 110. We've been around 100 to low 100s here in Tulsa, 90s north because of the clouds. Tonight, we do have a 20% chance of a shower, a thunderstorm late tonight to the morning hours, low around 78. The afternoon high in the upper 90s, right around 98 or 99 as we go on into our Thursday. Friday, back up to 102. Isolated thunderstorm Friday night into Saturday morning. Hot, low 100s for the weekend. Slight chance storms again by late Sunday. From News on 6, I'm meteorologist Travis Meyer.
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0: to 3 a.m. Eastern time. You're the big voice guy. I go by the youngest in Charles and O. Willingham. And there's a topic that we're touching on right now that I honestly was hesitant to bring to the producer. And let's just get the order of operations here. Denton proofreads everything before it makes air. So if there's ever something crazy that makes air, it was Denton's idea. Not mine. but no, when we were talking about this, man, I was like, man, we should damn sure bring this up because I think it would move the needle for folks in terms of, you know, their interest in this. Full transparency, right? And this kind of proves the point that we're trying to make. If we were to come on here tonight trying to break down why the Indiana Fever are the best team right now in the W, I don't think the phone lines would be lit up the way that they are right now. But as I've continued to point out with the W, drama draws interest. And it's not like the W is doing anything cheap, raunchy, or nasty. Every other sports league has it. Every other sports league has it. Think about what's going on right now in the landscape of college football, college athletics. Think about what's going on or what went on in the NFL this past year, this past offseason with Diana Rossini and Mike Vrabel. Think about the Kawhi Leonard situation in the NBA. Drama and storylines is a part of pro sports, and it honestly, it keeps us nibbling on the carrot, so to speak. 310-8404-4910. Hey, Denton, bro, I had never seen your soul leave your body like that before, bro. Oh, what did you think was happening? Did you think it was like a squirrel on your shoulders? Oh, my God.
1: No, I thought you were going in a very different direction. I was like, what is he doing? What is this sound?
0: 310-840-4910. Question is this. Oh, man. Now that I, like, put two and two together, I promise you, I was not doing a munching bit. The question is this. In light of Paisy becoming a thing, what is Paisy? AZ Fudd, Paige Beckers, teammates for the Dallas Wings, officially announcing their relationship via this UConn documentary. Do you think WNBA players dating is good for the sport, bad for the sport, or does it not really matter? 310-840-4910 is the number. Trying to go in order here. Rabbit is in Indiana. What's going on, Rabbit?
2: Benel, how you doing tonight, sir?
0: I'm doing good, brother, man. How you doing? Are you a Fever fan, Rabbit?
2: As a matter of fact, I am.
0: There we go.
2: I was just talking with an employee from work about going to one of the games. Okay. I'd love to see a playoff game. I think that'd be amazing.
0: It would be, man. They might win the whole thing. They might win the whole damn thing.
2: I think they could. I think they could. I really do. And yes, I am one of those firm believers that, man, Sophie has really turned her game up. And Caitlin is probably she's the baller of the WNBA. I absolutely believe that.
0: We drew out a real lifer of the W. I appreciate you giving us some insight, brother. What do you think, though, as far as relationships go in the sport?
2: Well, here's my thought on it. First of all, both of you guys kind of stole a little thunder from me. Mm-hmm. I think that the conflict of interest bit is there, and I do get that. Do I think it's good? Yeah, I can't see it in anything but an overall positive light as far as, A, it keeps you talking about the WNBA. Mm-hmm. And let's just be honest with it, man. With everything going on in the world, you've got wars, you've got everything that's bad. I have no problem with two people talking about love. Mm-hmm. I just don't.
0: In today's world,
2: any type of love is better than the hate that we are constantly surrounded by. And if those two people are happy, good for them. I hope that they make it.
0: You're calling from Indiana. This is Jacob in Indiana, James in Indiana. What's your name, brother?
2: My name is Ted.
0: Oh, Ted. Ted.
2: Yeah, I go by Rabbit, but yeah.
0: Oh, you go by Rabbit. Okay, Rabbit. Yeah. Okay. Yeah. I'm about to say, damn, well, all of them. But his name is Rabbit.
2: Yeah,
0: Rabbit, you had a nickname of mine
2: for about 30 years, before Eminem was out, though, so.
0: Okay, bet. Well, you just picked up a new nickname.
2: Give me an idea how old I am anyway, but You know, like I said, does it keep us talking about things? Yes, mm-hmm. It does. I think anything that keeps you mentioning the WNBA is good for it. Now, you're going to have people that are going to stand up, and especially where I come from, you know, the Midwest is not always the most.
0: No, they're not. And I'm gonna cut you short there because I want to keep this strictly to the hoops. But I appreciate the call, Rabbit. I was trying to give you a damn new nickname. We're gonna call him Dude Love. Brother Dude Love from Indiana. 310-840-4910. The conflict of interest piece is fascinating because I can't help but like draw a parallel to the NBA or to the NFL, but it's really, really difficult to do when you consider like the dynamics that we're talking about here. Is WNBA players dating one another? Is that good for business, bad for business, or do you think it has no real impact? 310-840-4910 is the number. If you're just joining us, I can't seem to think of any negatives for it outside of that conflict of interest that we were referring to. Nate is in Dallas. What's up, Nate?
3: Hey, guys. How's it going?
0: It's going good, man. Going good. Appreciate you logging in.
3: Yes, sir. I'm in the camp that it doesn't matter. Who cares? Play basketball. I don't think that a lovey-dovey story does any more for the sport than Paige dropping 30 in any given night. Do what you want to do. It doesn't matter. The same way I don't care about Michael Vick's dog thing when he's scoring a touchdown or how John Rocker feels about New Yorkers. Like, if you can pitch the ball, let's keep it to sports.
0: So here's my thing, right? And you kind of just contradicted yourself. We've had WNBA conversations on this network before, and I don't think you've called in. But you know what got you to call in? Us talking about a relationship within the landscape of the W. I think people care about it. I think it does move the needle for them. Anyone that, and I'm going to officially draw my line in the sand here, anyone that thinks it's a negative for the sport, I would love and challenge you to call in at 310-840-4910. Outside of the conflict of interest, I don't see many potential drawbacks to it.
3: I don't think it's a conflict of interest.
0: Really? Now, that's where I kind of disagree because I can see that side of it. You know what I'm saying?
3: I understand that if a teammate goes down, the whole conversation y'all have been having about, would you go to your girlfriend first?
0: Right.
3: Yeah. But, I mean, at the end of the day, your teammate's going to pick up a teammate, and it's not going to be a thing. I think the more interesting thing is, are you as a leader, like Paige, are you going to get on your spouse or your girlfriend to the same rate that you would get on to a bench player who's not performing well?
0: I agree. Now, I appreciate the call. This is where during the break, I'll do some research on this. In terms of the folks that are questioning the conflict of interest and like, what if the relationship goes sour? Does it have any sort of bearing on the basketball, right? The streets are saying Paisley is no longer a thing. So that's why I'm like, do we know? Do we not know? Remember was that the preseason presser that they were having when they got stopped AZ got stopped right in her tracks when she was about to answer? I think that was right after she got drafted. And she was asked about it, and they stopped the right in their tracks. Think about how things have changed from that moment to the UConn documentary. And we don't know which one came out first, if I'm being honest. But as far as the conflict of interest goes, I think the most entertaining conflict of interest is like, and I'm playing hypothetical Harry here, Paige and AZ have the Dallas Wings as the 2 seed in the conference at the All-Star break. But then they get into a fight or altercation, not like a fist fight, but like a spat, verbal spat or something. AZ's cheating on Paige or something crazy like that. If you're the GM and they tell you, hey, we can't coexist, do you just throw your championship aspirations out of the window for the morale of the team, or do you let them rock out for the season? Like, that's the type of stuff when it comes to this dynamic, this scenario of W players dating, that's why it's entertaining, man. There's so many different ways that it could actually go. I'm intrigued by it. Are you? 310-840-4910 is the number. UConn legends now, Dallas Wings teammates, AZ Fudd, Paige Beckers, announcing during a UConn doc that they're officially a couple. Good for the league or bad for the league? Next.
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16: We'll have a slight chance of a few isolated showers and storms today. The best time would actually be through now into the lunch hour. Temperatures at noontime will be in the low to mid-90s, and highs today top out near 100. The breeze will feel nice out of the northeast. Overnight, more scattered showers and storms are possible that could linger through Friday. From the Bob Mills Weather Center, I'm News on 6 meteorologist Stacia Knight.
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0: Bill Sarge away. That was his drinking buddy. They traded him away. So, like, that happens in the NBA, too. I appreciate the call. One of the last callers said something before he cussed himself off the air. Said something that was interesting to me. And maybe he didn't say it, and I'm giving him credit for no reason. Here's the one, because I'm obviously pro relationships in the W. I'm pro leaning into the drama and the storylines. You know one potential drawback to leaning into the toxicity and all that? They want this sport to continue to grow, right? And they want their fans to be fans, not just now during the golden age, but for years to come as they become a perennial powerhouse in terms of being a sports league, right? As far as the kids go, there are a lot of kids that root for the W. A lot of kids that follow the W. The W as a league literally has summer camp days where they have like 11 a.m. tip-offs so they can host local summer camps. So that's the only drawback I could see to going full-blown balls to the wall in terms of the raunchiness when it comes to it. I guess we'll shift the question to this as we begin to move on here. I got a massive, massive story to get to out of the world of college football coming up here momentarily. But I do want to begin to shift the convo forward this way. What are the potential negatives of leaning into relationships in the WNBA? I guess I'll phrase that better, right? Obviously, I'm pro-relationship. I'm pro the drama. I'm pro all the BS and the madness. Is it worth the risk for the W to lean into that? Because you run the risk of alienating a lot of fans, a lot of parents of smaller children who are looking for something positive from the WNBA. 310-840-4910 is the number. More of your calls next.
1: 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Westwood One Sports.
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0: leave and go play on another tour, you got to abide by these set of circumstances to come play for us. Damn it, if you play in the XFL or the USFL, ain't no special requirement to go get in the NBA or the NFL. You just go.
1: But you know why that is.
0: Because the NFL is the better league.
1: Because the NFL is the bad. Like, you want to go play in the UFL? Okay. That's not our competitor. You play in a different season than we do. You're still on the same television rights, but like, hey man, what are the UFL ratings?
0: I mean, come on.
1: We had Jane text us in Tucson.
0: Oh my God, okay, what did Jane have to say?
1: And she kind of brought up a really interesting point of like, if you leave a job, do you just expect your same job to be there if you come back? Now, this isn't like a corporate job, so it is like slightly different, but yeah, to an extent, there are similarities there. If you were to leave a contract in the NBA and you just come back, I don't know if that contract's still going to be there for you. Eventually, they're going to move on.
0: Huh. As a matter of fact, I know it won't be there for you. That's a hell of a point. It's just so hard because I try my damnedest not to, like, compare pro sports to, like, real jobs. You know what I'm saying? But, like, I don't know. Part of me, and Denton, before you had brought it up, I didn't know. But part of me, like, is kind of giving the stank face to the PGA, saying, why are you going to make these brothers go through some, jump through hoops to get back on tour? Because you can.
1: It was such a fascinating time when that all happened, mm-hmm. all the way back. And because you kind of heard rumblings, I think, in like late 2021 and then into 2022. You can guess there were three names that were pretty staunchly in favor of the PGA. Not hard to guess. One of them just completely dunked on everybody. Rory, Tiger, and Scotty.
0: Yeah.
1: But Scotty wasn't the Scotty that he is now. Again, like you kind of saw him on the come up to that, but he wasn't there now. And for a little bit, John Rahm stayed, and then the bag got huge. I think they gave him like $600 million.
0: Yeah, my uncle,
1: like that.
0: It was $600 million. My uncle was telling me earlier, and I couldn't believe the number when he said it. Then I said, "Huh?"
1: It's like, so you talk about, you know, $6 billion over 4 years, like a pretty large chunk of that went to one dude, right? Like in the grand scheme of things, it's not a massive chunk of $6 billion, but $600 million to one dude. And at the same time, they were offering Tiger $8 million. Like, they wanted Tiger. And this is, like, Tiger's... Look, man, 2022 Tiger was more active than 2026 Tiger, but it's not like it was 2005 Tiger, you know what I mean? And they were giving him $8 million. They offered him $800 million, and he looked at them dead in the face and was like, no.
0: They should have offered him $1.5 billion. Maybe he would have signed it. So we were talking about Tiger earlier, because he made the TGL. I think the reason he didn't leave for Liv is because he knew he had his own league up his sleeves. I think that's the only reason Tiger didn't leave for Liv.
1: And he got the deal, but he also is playing it in the off season. So it's for guys who, if you're not on, you know, if you need something to do when you're not on the tour, let's play in California, because it's usually in California.
0: Yeah.
1: It's going to be on ESPN. Van Pelt is going to be one of the main voices of it. I don't know if Scott's on it every event, but he's one of the main voices of it. So you're going to get a lot of really good attention, and it's a way for you to stay sharp in some capacity during the off season.
0: Yeah. It is crazy stuff. I'm rooting for Liv to come back strong. I think anytime there is a competitor or a rival for a pro sports league, I'm all for it, baby. I am all for it. There's a clear lack of leadership and structure when it comes to the PGA Tour. You can say the same about the world of college football. A Louisiana judge setting things off earlier this afternoon. We'll give you the details on that next. This is Westwood One Sports Night.
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20: We'll have a slight chance of a few isolated showers and storms today. The best time would actually be through now into the lunch hour. Temperatures at noontime will be in the low to mid-90s, and highs today top out near 100. The breeze will feel nice out of the northeast. Overnight, more scattered showers and storms are possible that could linger through Friday. From the Bob Mills Weather Center, I'm News on 6 meteorologist Stacia Knight.
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0: exaggerating, but
1: yeah, I got
0: they're
1: you.
0: On the top of the mountain. They feel people have to capitulate to what they want rather than change their philosophies
1: right.
0: to appease a minor few.
1: I think the model obviously has worked for this long, so I don't want to, you know, knock them too bad. I'm in the minority. I think when Liv is able to resurface in 2027, for golf fans, I hope that they're able to right their wrongs from the first time that they launched. I appreciate the call as always, my man. Enjoy the rest of your morning, man. 310-840-4910. Sean is in Nashville wanting to check in. Sean, what's going on?
2: What's going on with you, man? I just want to start off by saying thanks for taking my call and listening to you guys every morning, man. So
1: I appreciate you tapping in, man.
2: Yes, sir. Yes, sir. But this, with the Live Golf, I really feel like you can just follow the money. There's really not a precedent outside of maybe the NBA with the big three and how they treat those guys with the competition. Because, I mean, if you look at Live and any other sport, all of the sports have team owners, you know, so they're signing those checks. So they kind of have a say-so where you can go and come back somewhat. You know, the league has a little say-so, but the owners have more say-so. With golf, you're a player. Like, you're literally the team of the league. Like, you're your own representation. So there's like, I don't know how they can really dictate how they penalize people coming back or if it even should be like a penalty at all. You know what I mean? Like,
1: I get the idea of it. You know, you got to pay your due to get back in because from their perspective, yeah, I shouldn't have left in the first place. You know what I'm saying?
2: Hey, yeah. And you hit it on the head with the TV contracts. I think until they figure that out, they got to make it more exciting. Like maybe add par six.
1: I think they're screwed when it comes to the TV contract because I don't think any of these American sports networks are going to be willing to get in bed with a league backed by Saudi money.
2: True, true. Do you know who the new investors are?
1: Do I have it written down here? It's in the article.
2: Like they're pushing the sport. Check out LeBron right now. He's got his own YouTube channel pumping the sport. You're going to see a big transition with that in soccer soon around the country.
1: And YouTube golfers have kind of taken golf by storm as well. And I know Barstool has kind of been at the forefront of that in terms of, you know, having their own golfers. And they had, I think, Caitlin Clark participated in a YouTube golf event. So it's getting interesting. Yeah, the PGA Tour, I would say, definitely needs to continue to reinvent itself or else they're going to get left on the back burner.
2: Yeah, Liv has an open lane for the newer crowd, the younger crowd. Any type of fresh spin on the game you can put on it, they should entertain. And that's just my thoughts. I appreciate you taking my call.
1: Yes, sir, man. Appreciate you chiming in.
2: That's the rest of the day.
1: Yes, sir. You too, brother. 310-840-4910. We'll wrap things up with a guy, Lane, north of the border. Chiming in. Lane, what's going on?
3: How we doing?
1: Doing good, Lane. Appreciate you chiming in, man.
3: So another guys were talking about wrestling, but here's another analogy that I wanted to throw you guys this way about the whole Liv and PGA thing. If you look at, I don't know if you guys have been following the whole AEW thing, but look what happened there, right? You see people think that, oh, the WWE wasn't the greatest thing. They could make it their own. They went over to a rival company to kind of push themselves, and then all of a sudden they end up back in WWE. And look what they did, right? They didn't punish them and be like, oh, you can't come back. They made him a bigger star. They promoted the fact around that, hey, these guys left, thought they could make it bigger there, ended up not, and now we can bring them back here and make them bigger stars. If I'm the PGA, especially with numbers and trying to get revenue and stuff, I'm instead of punishing these guys, I'm kind of like maybe looking at a way that I can promote these guys a bit more, like the John Rahms, the Brooks Koepkas, bring them back, get the promotion around them, be like, hey, they want to They thought they could make it here, but we're the best league. Instead of punishing them and like giving them $5 million fines, let them come back because, again, it just proves that the PGA is the place to be.
1: Appreciate the call, man.
4: So, sorry, he put AEW up.
1: Yeah, I know.
4: Bad signal. I have to come in for that. You can check out our interviews with Adam Copeland and Tekla from a couple months ago on our YouTube page. WWE did do that, and PGA is going to do that with a very select few people. So, like, wrestling reference, Cody Rhodes and CM Punk, boom, love it. What's Rusev doing? what's Aleister Black do? Like all these dudes. So like the smaller guys that joined Liv because they wanted the secure paycheck. Again, like I'm not going to knock you. If you're not constantly in the top 20, the top 10 in the PGA, and someone comes around and says, hey, I'm going to give you $20 million, yeah, you're going to take that. Like that's going to be an easy decision. Yeah. But those are the guys that are not going to be welcomed back with super open arms. It's easy to sell John Rahm's return. It's easy to sell the Brooks Koepka return. Phil Mickelson, right? Some of the other guys that made the jump, it's not going to be as easy, and they're going to be kind of scratching and clawing. And in kind of the culmination of what we've been talking about, if you've been years away from that real cutthroat sense of competition, and you're coming back to the PGA, it's going to take some of these dudes a little while for them to get their feet underneath of them.
1: It's going to be fascinating to follow this whole thing. If you're just joining us, we knew that LIV Golf has been on the back burner for a little bit. They're expected to return in 2027 and then only play 10 events, five in the U.S., five at international sites, while allowing golfers to play on other tours. LIV also attempting to entice top players to return by offering them an equity stake in the league. So they're doing what they can to try to get guys back. I just think we're in a very unique time when it comes to golf. And like, I guess our age group, Denton, is a little bit, this is the age where like folks start getting into golf, right? When you're at your late 20s, your early 30s, and maybe running up and down the basketball court ain't as fun anymore. You know, maybe, you know, playing pickup ain't as fun anymore. Pickleball is not your thing. Golf, I got a pair of clubs. I just haven't picked them up yet. My uncle's got a pair of clubs for me. I will be a golf guy sooner rather than later. I don't think I have the patience for golf, if I'm being honest. And everybody out there, I'll tell you, I've never been bad at a sport that I've picked up. Look at my basketball career. Look at my football career. I'm afraid of picking up a golf club and failing. No, I'm not. I'm not scared of anything, people. 310-840-4910. I saw this. This is from 2 days ago. Did you see this? The TCU safety, Jacob Fields, dismissed from the program because he beat up wide receiver Dozy Azukanma, and he's, like, hospitalized over this. Did you see this?
4: Can't do that one. I did not see that, but you can't do that one.
1: No, you cannot. Obviously, TCU opens up on their season next weekend in Dublin, Ireland, against none other than the UNC Tar Heels. Super duper geeked up for the start of college football season. We wrap the show up the same way each and every night. Denton Day tucks us in, puts us to bed. What you got for us tonight, Denton Day?
4: A very unique way of recruiting young or maybe guys that are at the end of their contracts into the armed forces. I'll share it with you next.
5: Every team, every player, every story, every angle. 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

0: Here's Lindell Willingham.
1: You know what it means when you hear this song? It means it was a good day. A good night here on West Oakland Sports Night. Youngest in charge, Lindell Willingham, rocking out with you for one final segment as we get you up to 3 a.m. Eastern Time. We end the show the same way, literally, guys. Each and every night, we put the show to bed. Oliver, play those sleepy tunes. Denton Day, what up, pal?
2: So, no, you're a gamer, right?
3: I'm a gamer.
2: Indulge in video games. For years, there has been a tremendous amount of hype building up for the release of GTA 6. According to CBS News, there are members of the military that are being incentivized to re-enlist once their current, you know, date of service has come to pass or their contract is coming to an end. There are members that are being encouraged to re-enlist, and the incentive to do so would be 4 consecutive days off in a row when GTA 6 is unveiled or is released on November 19th later this year. So at, what is it, 3 months from now, almost 3 months to the day when GTA 6 is released. Is that enough of an incentive to get you to re-enlist or enlist into the armed forces to play 4 days of GTA in a row? Can you play 4 days in a row nonstop of one video game?
1: Or hell,
2: do you tap out?
1: Oh, no. Especially with GTA, bro. I promise you, I'm a knock on wood because I don't want to get screwed over by it. I think the world is going to get put on pause. I think we're going to be at risk of like some sort of crazy attack on the country when GTA comes out. Because people are going to be, they're not going to care about anything.
2: Well, clearly, they're getting 4 days off in a row to the military.
1: The Army's getting 4 days off. What do you think Big Don and company are having happen up at the big house? Literally. He's going to have his McDonald's and when Wendy's. I play GTA. Rockstar Games.
2: I haven't played GTA in years. I think I played 4. Which one was the Ballad of Gay Tony?
1: 4.
2: Yeah, I played 4. It was sick online. You get all the homies snow days in like 2012.
1: Yeah,
2: everyone, well, I mean, we had parties so deep on the Xbox. We were Xbox kids. Mm-hmm. We had to get in the game chat.
1: Wow.
2: We were 10 deep. Let me tell you, when you're 10 deep in GTA and you're blowing up one person, we're just all ganging up on one person to see if we can make them leave the lobby.
1: Yeah.
2: It works.
1: Yeah, I can imagine. It's happening. I'm glad this wasn't a summer drop or a spring drop. It's literally happening at the perfect time of year. Are you right? Thanksgiving season? Are you kidding me? How many people are going to be sneaking away from the Thanksgiving table to go blaze them something up and play some GTA, man?
2: So you going to get up before you a Christmas kid?
1: I'm the next time we get paid, I'm putting in my pre-order. I haven't bought Madden. I don't have NCAA yet to this point because I know I'm doing the most expensive version of GTA that you can buy. I will indulge in it. I want all the clothes, all the tattoos. You apparently can even buy women on this GTA. I'm going to be the man in whatever lobby I'm in, brother. I promise you. And the graphics look so damn real. I'm just going to leave it at that.
2: Where's it set?
1: It's California again. I think they went back to Vice City.
2: I went back to Vice City.
1: I'm pretty sure, if I'm not mistaken, it's either Vice City or Venice Beach.
2: I don't have a game console anymore. I have a Nintendo Switch, but that's about it. So, I'm out of the gaming business.
1: I mean, if there was anything to get you back on board, I mean, this would be... this is no facade, It's the most highly anticipated video game release of the 2000s.
2: I would probably agree with that.
1: I mean, people are geeked for this.
2: I mean, the only one that would rival that is the re-release of Modern Warfare 2 and then GTA 5.
1: Yeah. Even GTA 5, man. Well, GTA 5 came out like 2018.
2: Yeah, 8, 9 years ago, something like that.
1: Think about how long we sat and they updated it yearly too, bro. Like the online stuff. I can't wait, man. Shout out to Rockstar for not being a bunch of liars, because most people were calling your bluff on this game even coming back. Awesome show tonight, as usual. I'm back with you on the weekends, 8 to 11 a.m. Thank you, Denton. Thank you, Oliver Popular. Good morning, Drake Toll.
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the Super Bowl champions look like a team who's trying to rebuild their secondary, and they're doing so with Trevon Diggs and a guy who might have kidnapped people. That's a good hot button. That's a good way to walk in the office space and get a good look. Look like a team who's trying to rebuild their secondary, and they're doing so with Trevon Diggs

0: franchise. News that's not so good. You are missing. If you weren't following this name in training camp, you were missing the next young star wide receiver in the National Football League. And now he's out for the season, crushing this franchise's offense. 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
1: Is Bucks QB Baker Mayfield excited for the season to start?
2: Hell yeah, I am. I think we're going to shock a lot of people.
1: There's optimism in Tampa Bay and amongst fan bases all across the league. 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
5: 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NFL on Netflix. Netflix's groundbreaking NFL coverage gets even better this season. 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Airing live on Netflix from the Melbourne Cricket Ground. 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NFL on Netflix. 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
15: Severe storms that started with advanced warnings. 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The biggest team of trackers.

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1: We'll have a slight chance of a few isolated showers and storms today. The best time would actually be through now into the lunch hour. Temperatures at noontime will be in the low to mid 90s, and highs today top out near 100. The breeze will feel nice out of the northeast. Overnight, more scattered showers and storms are possible that could linger through Friday. From the Bob Mills Weather Center, I'm News on 6 meteorologist Station Ike.
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0: 12 interceptions. That's bad. A 72.6 passer rating. That is bad. Health struggles to uneven play. We've got to the point where your number 10 overall pick, J.J. McCarthy, might be behind Carson Wentz. That's disastrous in Minnesota, who have turned to Kyler Murray, the veteran, as their starting quarterback. 310-840-4910. It's Westwood One, the Westwood One sports app. There is unrest in the baseball world as last year's near MVP has collapsed at a historic rate. Here's who it is and why it is next on the Drake Toll Show.
1: 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Can anyone beat the Rams super team? Will Caleb Williams live up to the hype? Are the Seahawks ready to repeat? We're less than 3 weeks away from the regular season. Buckle up. Westwood One Sports.
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it foul. After further review, it remained foul. And the Orioles were like, okay, so here's what's weird is we saw it go fair. And then all the cameras showed it going fair. But your ball tracking capabilities said that it went foul. That doesn't make any sense. Have you watched this? Would you have ruled it? I mean, I've seen every foul. And the Orioles were like, okay, so here's what's weird is we saw it go

0: camera angle that they were using kept looking like it was foul. And what they need to do is they brought it up, is they said, just do like what the NFL does. Have them cameras at the foul poles. Just have other cameras there.
1: Yeah.
0: Because from the average person, didn't look like a home run.
1: Yeah. I said home run personally. Is that it? All five?
0: Those are your headlines.
1: That is the quickie top five headlines in all of sports. Let's take you out west. The Dodgers are supposed to win the World Series. And they better do it now. Because the Dodgers this time next year might be bankrupt again. More on that right here on the Drake Toll Show.
2: Where will the balance of power in the AFC lie? The Bills and Ravens have new coaches. Patrick Mahomes and Bo Nix are coming off injuries. The Patriots face a first-place schedule. The regular season kicks off in less than 3 weeks. We're ready. Are you? Westwood One Sports.
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2: We'll have a slight chance of a few isolated showers and storms today. The best time would actually be through now into the lunch hour. Temperatures at noontime will be in the low to mid-90s, and highs today top out near 100. The breeze will feel nice out of the northeast. Overnight, more scattered showers and storms are possible that could linger through Friday. From the Bob Mills Weather Center, I'm News on 6 meteorologist Stacia Knight.
1: 1170 AM News on 6 Now traffic from the Classic Chevrolet in Owosso Traffic Center.
3: Northbound 75, Glenpool to I-44. It's a 15-minute trip. Currently all clear through the roadwork at 96. Westbound on the BA, looking good from 145th from I-44 to the IDL downtown. 10 minutes. I'm Randy Fuller with Oklahoma's Own Traffic.
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7: Smooth ride so far in the Tulsa Metro. Everything's looking good this morning. No delay northbound 75 at 96. You're looking at about a 20-minute trip on the BA westbound from the Creek Turnpike to Utica. I'm Randy Fuller with Oklahoma's Own Traffic.
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13: We'll have a slight chance of a few isolated showers and storms today. The best time would actually be through now into the lunch hour. Temperatures at noontime will be in the low to mid-90s, and highs today top out near 100. The breeze will feel nice out of the northeast. Overnight, more scattered showers and storms are possible that could linger through Friday. From the Bob Mills Weather Center, I'm News on 6 meteorologist Stacia Knight.
12: 1170 AM News on 6 Now traffic from the Classic Chevrolet in Owosso Traffic Center.
14: The usual delays in the morning, northbound 7596, the major road work are starting to build right now. Eastbound on 412 as you head from Sand Springs to the IDL downtown, it is all clear. I'm Randy Fuller with Oklahoma's own traffic.
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Panthers. We have another wide open path. I mean, they're in a division where everyone, in my opinion, but the Falcons, has a path to the postseason. And yesterday, brawl after brawl points me in the direction of the Carolina Panthers having some moxie, of the Carolina Panthers having a little stick it to them. And, you know, the Panthers and Jags being in a joint practice, getting into a brawl, reminds me.

0: some of them. Like, do I hate it more than the common cold? Yeah, I think I hate the Yankees more than I hate the common cold. I think I do. I hate that team so much. But for that to happen last night and it to be against the Yankees, devastated. So thank you for letting me put on, replacing my Hurricane Stanley Cup champions hat and put on my Orioles hat.
1: I told him to be biased. It was my fault. Josh Graham, Westwood One Sports, and I've kept you way over time. You're on vacation. Thank you. Last thing I do, just a short addendum before we let you go. Do you, I don't know, maybe have, I don't know, $17 billion that my friend Mark Walter could borrow? He's fundraising.
0: Have you seen the view that I have here in North Carolina? Just give me a call, Mark. Figure it out.
1: I love it. Josh Graham.
0: Make it happen.
1: Westwood One Sports. Josh, enjoy vacation. Excited to listen to you next week.
0: All right, man. See ya.
1: That's good stuff. The context there, Mark Walter, the owner of the Dodgers, the guy who just sold the Lakers, might have $17 billion that's in limbo and missing, according to the United States government. Josh Graham can surely help him out. It is Westwood One Sports and the Westwood One Sports app. Oh, no. One NFL franchise, through mistreating its players, is going to win its division. I'll explain up next. This is the Drake Toll Show.
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19: On the Creek Turnpike westbound in Broken Arrow, lane restrictions are causing delays just past 129th. Northbound 75, get ready. Slowdown starts at 121st into 96. I'm Randy Fuller with Oklahoma's Own Traffic.
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20: A sweet little body as you're rolling in the caddy with me.
1: Have left their players out to dry. And that is strategic. It's a good thing. The Tampa Bay Buccaneers have left their players out to dry, and it's going to work. For a franchise that had Mike Evans for over a decade, and he became a staple of Tampa. He became the guy on the hotel. You go to Indianapolis right now, and there's a big Caitlin Clark fathead on the hotel. You go to Milwaukee, and they're still peeling off pieces of the Giannis Antetokounmpo poster on the downtown building. That was Mike Evans. Old man Mike Evans. He's getting toward the twilight of his career, and now is a member of the 49ers. And fans asked in Tampa, how do you let that guy walk? What is Jason Licht, the GM, doing? And not only that, but this offseason, the tumultuous nature of the relationship with the Buccaneers and Vita Vea. He picked up the second most double teams in the NFL in 2025, I should say, but likely will again this year. Or Baker Mayfield, who was public saying, I have been disrespected by the front office in Tampa, who will not make me the franchise quarterback, who will not give me the deal that I'm waiting for. That Jason Licht, the GM, has mistreated or used Vea and Mayfield to the point where Mayfield has been openly, vocally upset, and Vea has requested a trade. But now, Vea, to end his training camp hold-in, has signed a one-year extension, keeping him in the fold in Tampa through 2026 and then through 2027. You're telling me we went months on end in a contract dispute over 1 year and $30 million? So we're now Vea will make $48 million combined this season and next season. You're telling me that's all it took? A year extension from to end his hold in? You couldn't get that? The Bucs couldn't give him that? The Bucs couldn't force that issue? What this is going to do, it's genius. This mistreatment of the franchise guys like Vita Vea and Baker Mayfield is going to force Vita Vea and Baker Mayfield to play at a completely different level. When is Baker at his best? Back against the wall. When is the 31-year-old Vita Vea going to be

0: The Chocolate Point is a breed of which cat?
1: Siamese.
2: Is that real?
0: Peyton got that correct. Peyton got that correct. She's up 3-1. Alrighty, Peyton. Alrighty, Drake. Here is your final category.
3: History.
0: Tux and Orpheus are two crews in this historic New Orleans celebration.
1: Mardi Gras.
0: Drake, you just got your ass kicked.
2: Wow.
0: 4-1?
2: I didn't even have a chance to look up half the time. I was still sipping my coffee over here. Oh, Peyton wins.
4: Brother, this guy stinks.
2: Peyton was smarter than Drake Toll today.
0: Thank you so much for playing. Thank you, Peyton. How do you feel? You just beat Drake Toll.
1: I feel amazing.
2: Wow.
0: Thank you, Peyton of Virginia.
2: Congratulations, Peyton of Virginia. I am shell-shocked, stunned. Congratulations, Peyton. Nicely done. Listen, we can have Peyton on every week, Jeopardy style, and I don't think I'd win once. I don't think that would go very well for me. Peyton was unequivocally smarter than Drake Toll today. Thanks for playing, Peyton. Thanks, Addy, for narrating. Thanks, Roy, for the music. That was good stuff. Damn. I gotta get in the books. I should do what those NFL guys are doing and go back to college. I should go learn a thing or two.
5: Shoot. Yeah.
2: Wow, I got a rally from that. I got the rest of my day to go about. Oh, wow, it is Westwood One Sports. It is the Westwood One Sports app. To Colin Jones, Armand Williams, Bruce Gilbert, Ryan McGuire, thank you for a job. Roy Lee runs the board. Addy Bates produces. You Better, You Bet is coming up next. 310-840-4910. You can chime in all day long. This has been, always will be, the Drake Toll Show.
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0: final hour of the show. But coming up, talked a lot about young quarterbacks, and we're going to continue to do so as week two of the preseason starts to unfold tonight, as we continue to look for signs of growth in second-year quarterbacks playing in the preseason and watch those rookies battling for playing time or roster spots. Let's go through a little exercise here. Let's stack up the 2025 class of quarterbacks with this year's class and pose a simple question. Who'd you rather have? We'll do that next right here on Westwood One Sports.
1: Westwood One. The NFC is loaded with questions. Can anyone beat the Rams super team? Will Caleb Williams live up to the hype? Are the Seahawks ready to repeat? We're less than 3 weeks away from the regular season. Buckle up. Westwood One Sports.
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13: We'll have a slight chance of a few isolated showers and storms today. The best time would actually be through now into the lunch hour. Temperatures at noontime will be in the low to mid 90s, and highs today top out near 100. The breeze will feel nice out of the northeast. Overnight, more scattered showers and storms are possible that could linger through Friday. From the Bob Mills Weather Center, I'm News on 6 meteorologist Station Knight.
12: 1170 AM News on 6 Now traffic from the Classic Chevrolet in Owosso Traffic Center.
0: You're going to spend about 15 minutes as you head out of Bixby toward the Creek Turnpike northbound on Memorial. This includes all signal light delays. Traffic is slowing down at 121st right now, northbound on 75. I'm Randy Fuller with Oklahoma's own traffic.
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15: Is your reprieve to win a couple games, but then Detroit at Philadelphia. I'm high on Tampa this year. Green Bay on the road. The Denver Broncos won the AFC title game a year ago. Not to mention Baltimore and Seattle down the stretch. The Panthers have a brutal schedule in 2026 to get through. That's doing them no favors here.
16: No, it's a tough schedule, but that's what happens when you win a division. It's you get a first place schedule. It's why with the New England Patriots, you had a cakewalk schedule as a bottom five team in 2024. It helped you get to the Super Bowl. But now that you went 14-3, the schedule is going to tighten up and New England's going to have to prove it a little bit more. The same is true with the Carolina Panthers. And they really bank this offseason on continuity playing a key role for them. A lot of prior to Dave Canales and Dan Morgan's arrival this decade, the story of Panthers football since David Tepper took over the team was just turnover. It was our.
0: By the way, at 310-840-4910, 310-840-4910, a conversation about young quarterbacks. 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Some of these young quarterbacks, whether they're last year's draft picks or rookies this year, they might not see the field again after next weekend's final preseason games. They might stand there with clipboards and ball caps all season long. In fact, I think in many cases, that's actually for the betterment of young quarterbacks, depending on what kind of team is around them. Fernando Mendoza, I think, would be a great example. If I'm a Raiders fan, I'm excited about Fernando Mendoza. But I also don't want him going out there and just getting absolutely killed behind that offensive line. Doesn't mean he shouldn't play at all this year, but I would be nice and slow and pump the brakes on it. So this may be the lone opportunity you get if you're a Steelers fan to see Drew Aller work at all this year. If you're a Rams fan to see Ty Simpson work at all this year. If you're a Jets fan, Cade Klubnik. And hell, for some of the second year guys, might be the only chance you get to see Jalen Milroe, to see Will Howard. Let's keep in Pittsburgh for a second. We will talk to Mark Cavalli, who covers the Steelers at the top of the hour, about this odd Steelers quarterback room behind Aaron Rodgers and the adjustment to Mike McCarthy as well. But I want this conversation to be more about the guys that we've gotten a little taste of to this point and the guys that you may only see this weekend and next weekend before they melt back into the sideline like Homer Simpson melts back into the bushes. And which class would you rather have a quarterback from? Which class do we think is capable of more? Would you take the 2025 quarterback class or one of the passers from it over the 2026 quarterback class or one of the passers from it.

0: 310-840-4910. 310-840-4910. Because again, I don't think this is worthy of just an immediate dragon breathing hot fire take. I think this is more about a conversation. Cam Ward, Jackson Dart, and Tyler Shuck, the flag bearers for the 2025 class. I mentioned Jalen Milroe, Dylan Gabriel, Shador Sanders in there as well. And then your Kyle McCords, Will Howards, and Riley Leonards of the world represent the 2025 class. The 2026 class, obviously Mendoza, Simpson, Carson Beck, Aller, Klubnik, etc. Which one of these two classes do you think ends up, when we look back on it 5-6 years from now, which one of these quarterback groupings will end up looking better than the other? Could they both be terrible? Could they both have massive surprises in them? I have an idea of how I feel about this, but I really am legitimately curious about your perspective on this as well, because if you're like me, you've watched way too much preseason football already. Let's start with Sean in Pittsburgh. Sean, you're on Westwood One Sports. Go ahead.
1: Have a quick comment and a quick question. I just heard you say not to mention Baltimore when you were talking about contenders. Baltimore didn't even make the playoffs last year. So my question is, what would Baltimore have to do? How bad of a season would they have for you sports media people to not immediately mention them every season as a contender? Because it seems like that they could go 0-17. And 5 minutes after the Super Bowl, you sports media people will tell me that they're a favorite. Just explain that, please.
0: Sure, Sean. And I understand. I likewise have grown up a Pittsburgh Steelers fan. So I have a deep-rooted hatred for anything in Baltimore purple. But I think if you're honest with yourself and you look at the Ravens and what Lamar Jackson is capable of, and again, I understand the black and gold perspective on this because Lamar traditionally hasn't played as well against the Steelers as he does the rest of the league. But if you're honest with yourself, if the Ravens are healthy and Lamar Jackson plays like he's capable of, they are a contender. Now, I will caveat that entire thing by saying I think they're going to have some growing pains this year under Jesse Minter as a rookie head coach. But that doesn't mean Baltimore couldn't win 11 games and win the division. You're right, they missed the playoffs last year, but they're also a Tyler Loop field goal away from being in the playoffs. So we would admit that the margin was very, very razor thin in the AFC North last year. So I think if you look at the Ravens, there is reason to believe in the Ravens as contenders. I don't think, again, because you've got a rookie head coach, that they necessarily are Super Bowl favorites, as some of the sports books would have them, as a lot of pundits would place them. But I do think the Ravens are a good football team. So I'd start there. What was your other comment? I think Sean's gone. I mean, you have to be honest. Even when you look at the rivals, the teams that you absolutely hate. And I understand if Steelers fans, you think the national media overhypes the Ravens. I understand if you're a Broncos fan, you get tired, so damn tired of hearing about Mahomes and Kelce and the Chiefs. I get it. If you're an Eagles fan, please, spare me how this is the year the Cowboys finally put it together. I understand. If you're a Seahawks fan, please go ahead. Tell me again how the Rams have the best roster from top to bottom. And they're just going to steamroll their way through the NFC this year. Who won the Super Bowl? Totally get it. Understand your resentment of the positive vibes that maybe surround some of your rivals. But if you can't also be open and honest with yourself about the Ravens being a contender, assuming everything goes well, and you're going to say, well, assuming everything goes

0: goes well. Yeah, every team at this point in the year is assuming everything's going to go well. So there are positive vibes. Save those places where they're already dealing with major injuries. So if you can't honestly assess, if you're a Steelers fan, again, as Sean was, if you're a Steelers fan and you can't honestly assess the Ravens as a contender when they were one missed field goal away from winning the division 7 months ago, I don't know what to tell you. We can have fair criticisms. I laid out the ones about their offensive line earlier and about Jesse Minter being a rookie head coach. And I think those are fair. And it's why I don't believe as much in the Ravens as some people do. But you can't tell me the Ravens aren't at least a playoff team. Sure, you can criticize them for overpaying Zay Flowers. You can criticize them for not really doing much else to address receiving depth. There's criticisms for every team. But to not acknowledge your rival of your team as a contender simply because you're tired of hearing about them, it's choosing to put on, in Sean's case, the black and gold glasses, or if you're in Seattle, put on the green and blue glasses. If you're in Philly, the green and white glasses, and look at your rival and say, why does everybody keep saying they're going to be good? Cowboys stink. The Rams stink. No, they don't stink. You can be mad that people think they're going to be good. By all means, go ahead. But don't let it completely delude you. We got off topic. I do want to talk about the quarterbacks. Maybe we'll push that conversation back just a few minutes and talk about the 2025 class against the 2026 class. Because I do think that's a conversation that is worth getting into. But coming up next, recent comments from Roger Goodell have everyone and their mother throwing around ideas for what NFL international expansion could look like. I got a different perspective on this. You want a hot take? I got a hot take for you. That's next here on Westwood One Sports.
1: Where will the balance of power in the AFC lie? The Bills and Ravens have new coaches. Patrick Mahomes and Bo Nix are coming off injuries. The Patriots face a first-place schedule. The regular season kicks off in less than 3 weeks. We're ready. Are you? Westwood One Sports.
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0: Northbound 75 looking much better through the roadwork at 96. Now just a brief delay. It is all clear southbound on 75 as you head out of Skytook toward downtown Tulsa about 20 minutes. I'm Randy Fuller with Oklahoma's own traffic.
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0: Coming up at the top of the hour, a weird situation brewing in Pittsburgh. You got soon-to-be 43-year-old Aaron Rodgers. You got veteran backup Mason Rudolph. And then you got the two young guns, Will Howard and Drew Aller, who are going to share all of the snaps in tomorrow night's preseason game against the New York Jets, and who both, especially Aller, looked really good in the first preseason game. How's it going to shake out in Pittsburgh? Just how much of an impact can Mike McCarthy have, positively or negatively, in his first season there? We'll talk to Mark Cabali, who's the Steelers correspondent for the Pat McAfee Show, coming up top of the hour, 10 Eastern, 7 Pacific, here on Westwood One Sports. Chris Mack in for Nick Costos today here on You Better You Bet. I do want to revisit the discussion I was trying to have about the 25 quarterback class versus the 26 quarterback class a little bit later as well. Plenty of baseball to talk about. Phils have won six in a row. Pete Alonso got hosed out of a second home run last night. And Paul Skeens started with extra rest and still didn't quite look like, well, Paul Skeens. We'll get into all of that in just a little bit. If you've had a home run bet come up short, thanks to today's MLB No Sweat Home Run Token, don't have to worry if your bet doesn't clear the fences. Just activate your token when you bet on any player to hit a home run. And if that player fails to go yard, you get your stake back in bonus bets, all inside your BetMGM app. Download it today and please gamble responsibly. Yordan Alvarez, plus 240 to homer today at BetMGM. He's due. It's been like a week since the Triple Crown leader went yard. Astros won last night to stay atop the AL West. But why are we discussing this story? I mean, I understand the commissioner of the NFL went on a show over in Germany and said it's destined to happen. We're destined to have NFL teams outside of the U.S. eventually. And look, if we want to talk Toronto, Mexico City, maybe, heck, even London. I can see that happening at a certain point in the not too distant future of the NFL. But what inevitably happens when this idea starts to get kicked around or starts to bubble back up to the surface is, and this is no fault to people who do this, because I found myself doing it last night as well in thinking about this topic, is you get people saying, what's it going to look like when the NFL expands internationally? What division would you put London in? Oh, would you put them in the AFC East, the NFC East? You know, and you start to look at the travel logistics and could every division have an international team? Could it be an entire international division? What does that look like? All these questions start to bubble to the surface. And I think we miss the forest for the trees just a little bit here in that you can only have so many international markets in the NFL with permanent teams, permanent franchises, because the logistics of it are just too overwhelming. When you're talking about having an international game every week of the regular season and every team having to play at least one international game every year, okay. The schedule makers have done a great job of building that out. Even when you've had teams stay overseas for 2 weeks to play back-to-back games. Even when you talk about shortening international travel. This is multiple times in the last 12 hours now that our video producer Mike Brown has jumped in our show chat to talk about the Concorde flying from New York to London in about 3 hours. There's multiple times I've heard about the Concorde and supersonic travel in the last few hours, last 18 hours or so, as people talk about the reality of what an international NFL could look like. But it's still limited. And when you start to talk about realigning divisions and adding four international teams or more, look, maybe some distant time in the future, 40, 50 years from now, people are talking about, oh, there's two teams in London and there's a team in Germany and there's a team in Mexico City and a team in Toronto. And oh, there's a team in Brazil. By the way, it's a 12-hour flight from like Charlotte to Brazil. Go ahead. Put Brazil in the NFC South. Let's see what that does. Aside from all the other logistical issues that exist, aside from the travel, I think we get a little too caught up in it, is my point. More than one or two international teams is going to be too much. It's going to be. And look, I get it. There's billions with a B of untapped dollars in the international market for the NFL. So I understand why they've gone that direction. Roger Goodell, whatever complaints you may have about him, has done a wonderful job of turning many of his owners from millionaires into billionaires over the course of his stewardship of the NFL. Money just rains down on the league at this point. So I get it. He's done a good job of that. But there's only so much that can be done to mitigate

0: the logistical nightmares that would exist with more than with teams beyond, say, like I said, the other North American markets in Mexico City or Toronto and maybe London, because they figured out how to make London work. I don't see a world with an NFL division in Europe. I don't. Not the least of which is screwing up what is right now a perfectly balanced 8 divisions of 4 teams each, and the schedule rotation makes all kinds of sense. Aside from having a few divisions of 5 teams rather than 4, aside from all the logistical and travel nightmares that would exist, it just doesn't add up. So I know we get excited about coming up with our theoreticals. I think it might be a waste of time at this point. The Steelers are trying to figure out lots of issues behind Aaron Rodgers at quarterback. We'll talk to Mark Cabali, who covers the Steelers, about all of them.
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0: 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I think there's a handful of them. And coming up in about 20 minutes, back into that discussion of quarterback classes. Would you take last year's or this year's? This is that time of year where you get to watch all these young quarterbacks, especially the rookies who might not touch a football during a game again once week one of the regular season gets here. They have an interesting such scenario with quarterbacks from each of those two classes in Pittsburgh. They've got Will Howard, 6th-round pick last year. Drew Aller, 3rd-round pick this year. Both behind Mason Rudolph, an established veteran backup who, and they're all behind Aaron Rodgers, soon to be 43 and reunited with Mike McCarthy. Here to talk about that very interesting Steelers quarterback room. He's the Steelers correspondent for the Pat McAfee Show. He's been covering the team for damn near a quarter century. He also co-hosts a podcast with me a few times a week called Cabali and Mac. He's got the Steelers Collective as well. Mark Cabali joins us here on Westwood One Sports. Kaboom, good morning. Are you excited for preseason football tomorrow?
22: Excited is a strong word. I mean, well, when you cover a team for so long, you try to invent things to be interested in. So at least the Pittsburgh Steelers are doing that this year for us with the quarterback situation, even though it's not the starting quarterback. It's the who's going to be the backup, who's going to be the third, who's going to be the fourth. My goodness, we're even debating who's going to be the third or fourth running back right now. So that's typically a good sign, Mac, if you're not worried about the 22 starters or the 28 or 29 guys you're going to play, if you're worried about backups. But I guess interesting to see how Will Howard and Drew Aller might play on Friday against the New York Jets.
0: Yeah, what I think is most interesting to people who haven't really paid much attention to the Steelers over the course of the offseason, now preseason, is, wait, this traditionally conservative franchise who brings in a veteran head coach, granted in his first year with this team, who you would think would be a little more conservative in their roster management practices, is considering keeping 4 quarterbacks, even though they're probably counting on 2 of them to never touch the field this year. Just how realistic is that for the Steelers to keep Rodgers obviously is the starter. Rudolph is the backup. They know they can throw in for a week or two if they have to. And then Howard and Aller as young developmental prospects.
22: Well, historically speaking, around the league, it's not very normal for that to happen. You have to really dig deep to find some a team keeping four quarterbacks, and there's usually a reason why. If it's a Taysom Hill, or back, if you know, showing your age, if it's a Cordell Stewart back in the late 90s, teams normally don't do that. It's more of a, they would keep two rather than four, but the Steelers are in a very unique situation. I think what Will Howard was able to do last week, at least in a limited opportunity against the Packers, definitely brings it into play a lot more right now. Problem with the Steelers is they want to win now and they want to develop for later. That's pretty hard to do when you're one and two guys, or basically, oh, there are expiring contracts. One's going to retire. One might not be back. And the other two has taken about a career 40 preseason snaps. So you got to thread that hole and thread that needle really lightly, tread lightly, right? So if anything makes sense right now, it would be keeping four just to protect yourself and try to win now and plan for the future. But like I said, I think a lot, not a lot. Honestly, I think if I'm betting right now, I would say it's a really good chance they keep four. I think Will Howard had to have to, even if he does look like garbage Friday, I think that the minds are already made up that they're keeping all four of these guys. I could be wrong, but that's the feeling I get right now.
0: So you mentioned something, and I talked about this earlier in the show before you came on. The Steelers have tried over the last year or two to thread that needle, as you put it, and both try to win now as much as they can. They haven't won a playoff game in nearly a decade, although they've gone to the playoffs as recently as last year when they got stomped by the Texans, while also develop for the future. They said they hired Mike McCarthy to help develop their next starting quarterback, which that's what Howard or Aller could be. In your opinion, how well have they threaded that needle to this point? I know a lot of it remains to be seen with the quarterbacks in particular, but have they done a decent job of doing something that a lot of people think is impossible to do, which is plan for both the present and the future?
22: Oh, so far, so good. Very, very small sample size with Aller only playing a little bit, and he's a work in progress. That's why we don't even bring him into the conversation. He's making the team. He's going to be the number three. It's just a matter of you're going to keep Will Howard if you believe his six-round pick, what was he, 190 or something like that, to be a guy that has a future in this league, even if it is a backup. So I think they're doing a good job right now, especially how Aller showed up a rookie minicamp looking really lost. And McCarthy put some magic dust on him, and at least he looked like a viable quarterback here, even if it was the first preseason game. Yeah, they brought him in to ultimately fix the quarterback problem. It's been obviously a problem since Ben Roethlisberger retired, but there is two parts of this. Steelers don't want to lose. They don't believe in tanking it, so to speak. So I think it's the best case scenario so far. As best you're going to do, it's not an easy job to thread that needle. I mean, no matter what sport you do, if it's in hockey, baseball, football, it's not easy to win now and develop a franchise quarterback for the future. So I think McCarthy's at least on that right path right now.
0: Mark Cabali, he's the Steelers correspondent for the Pat McAfee Show. He's also co-host of Cabali and Mac with some guy who also may be hosting this show today. Also, check out the Steelers Collective on YouTube and wherever you get your podcasts. He's been covering the Steelers for a long time. But this is the first year of Mike McCarthy. In your opinion, Mark, for those that haven't been paying attention to McCarthy's spring and summer in Pittsburgh, that maybe the Steelers didn't have during the final years of the Tomlin era.
22: Well, you know, McCarthy's been a breath of fresh air, I guess, just for the fact that he's been different, you know. He's been a lot different than what we've seen from Mike Tomlin in the past. He's more of a low-key, I like to say low-key taskmaster. He's really, really diligent in what he does. And I think a lot of people in Pittsburgh were skeptical of his ability or why they hired him. They believe that, you know, they hired him because he was a Pittsburgh guy and he spoke like us and he talked like us and he looked like us. But then they quickly realized that he's a pretty doggone good coach. So I like the hire. I think there's a lot of people do like the hire, and I don't think he gets enough recognition nationally. If you look at his resume, Matt, compared to maybe John Harbaugh, the same person, but John Harbaugh was considered by far the best hire of this past quarterback, the coaching circle. And while McCarthy's been considered one of the worst, I think they got a guy that has an opportunity to win now. And I think they might have hit a home run here with this McCarthy. I mean, I could be wrong. I could be just a prisoner of the moment. But he looks like one thing you can tell from Mike McCarthy, he knows what he is doing. There's no fooling around, man.
0: Yeah, he had the offense. He pushed all the right buttons with the Steelers offense in the first week of the preseason. Mason Rudolph looked good, couldn't finish one drive. And Will Howard looked good. Drew Aller, as everyone noticed, looked really good too. Two touchdown passes, one on the ground as well. So what is the game plan going into tomorrow night's game against the Jets? I know it's Howard and Aller, probably a half for each, but will it be, again, specifically built around the strengths of each of those quarterbacks as it looked like it was in the first preseason game? Teams don't really game plan for preseason games, but it was obvious that McCarthy was trying to take his quarterbacks and put them in the best possible position to make plays in week one of the preseason.
22: I mean, I don't see why preseason would be any different than the regular season. You're not going to go ask Will Howard to do something he's not capable or not good at doing. So I wouldn't, you know, try to lose yards on first and second down, just see how he proceeds on the third and long or anything like that. They're probably not going to game plan, but they're definitely going to set him up in positions to be able to succeed. You just want to see him in more of a traditional offense. Where he was really good last week was the two-minute drill. I mean, they practiced at McCarthy every single practice. I mean, that's how they end practice. So he was miles ahead of what the Packers are looking for. Now let's see if he can just run a traditional offense, you know, the first series and the second series. I think that's what you're looking out of for him right now, and see how he's able to react to that. Maybe some better players, maybe some, you know, some unusual circumstances. But hey, he's not having DK Metcalf and Michael Pittman to throw to either, and probably not Rico Dowdle and Jaylen Warren to hand off to. So you have to take that into account as well. But they want to get a really good look at all the young guys. I don't think McCarthy's quite interested in seeing the veterans anymore this camp. So it's going to be a very young crew out there. If you're watching that game, you're probably not going to know a lot of the guys out there, at least by the second quarter.
0: What's this offense going to look like once Rodgers is out there in the regular season, and Metcalf and Pittman, and they, you know, Pat Freiermuth, Darnell Washington got extended, so they have weapons at tight end. You mentioned Jaylen Warren. They brought in Rico Dowdle in the backfield as well. Can it look as efficient with Rodgers finally in there come the regular season as it did in the first preseason game last week?
22: Yeah, you would think, but they're keeping it kind of tight to the vest here right now. I mean, the guys that they bring in, you would think that they would want to be a more of a power run team with Dowdle and Warren, big guys, and a couple big receivers. Obviously, Darnell Washington pushing three bills, and an offensive line that has pedigree across it, you know, first and second rounders. But that's not Mike McCarthy. Mike McCarthy's West Coast, move the pocket, play action, deep shots down the field. So I think it's going to be a little bit of a mix from both. I don't think we've really seen, first of all, we haven't seen a ton of those reps together as a entire unit. So when we go into that Atlanta week one game, I think it's going to be, you have an idea what it's going to look like. It's going to be looking very much like the old school McCarthy, Rodgers, like I said, West Coast quick throws. But you're not 100% sure right now as well, because of they just haven't played together very much yet. So I think that's by design. I don't think he wants to show a ton of stuff right now. I think he wants to surprise some guys here on, what is it, September 13th.
0: Mark Cabali, Steelers correspondent for the Pat McAfee Show, with us here on Westwood One Sports. On the other side of the ball, the Steelers have been inconsistent against the run the last couple of years.

0: grow. And yes, I told you so.
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14: We'll have a slight chance of a few isolated showers and storms today. The best time would actually be through now into the lunch hour. Temperatures at noontime will be in the low to mid 90s, and highs today top out near 100. The breeze will feel nice out of the northeast. Overnight, more scattered showers and storms are possible that could linger through Friday. From the Bob Mills Weather Center, I'm News on 6 meteorologist Stacia Knight.
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1: Chris Mack in for Nick Kostos today here on Westwood One Sports. 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

always welcoming you into the conversation as well at 310-840-4910, 310-840-4910. Tried having a conversation a little bit earlier about comparisons between the quarterback class of last year, 2025, Cam Ward, Jackson Dart, Tyler Shuck, etc., and the quarterback class of 2026, Fernando Mendoza, Ty Simpson, Carson Beck, Drew Aller, etc. Sorry, Cade Klubnik. I'm not going to call him et cetera. Clemson fans will get mad. Jets fans, I don't know. There are any of you left. I don't know if you'd be offended by that or not. But we got derailed by Sean from Pittsburgh earlier who called in to yell about the Ravens. Maybe we get back into that conversation now at 310-840-4910. 310-840-4910. Last year's quarterback class or this year's quarterback class? We'll get into that in just a second here on You Better You Bet, presented by BetMGM. Coming up in less than 10 minutes. Somebody had some extra time to prepare for something. It's like your teacher giving you an extension on a deadline for a paper. And rather than showing up with your best effort of the semester, you kind of just mail it in anyway. Or maybe you try a little bit harder, but you know you're still destined for a B minus. And hey, C's get degrees, so you don't care. I'll tell you who I'm talking about in less than 10 minutes here on Westwood One Sports. But as for this comparison of quarterback classes, which one do you think will end up doing more? When we're looking back on it in 5 or 6 years, which quarterback class will end up having the better resume? I know Cam Ward had a shaky performance in week one of the preseason, but I still put a lot of stock in what he did the second half of last year's regular season. And I think you get him an elite target like Carnell Tate. Tennessee is one of the darlings for people looking for dark horse playoff teams, or at the very least, you know, 9-8 record right there in the conversation to the end of the season type stuff. And it's because growth from Cam Ward is expected this year. Jackson Dart, increasingly, I think, is going to be a boom or bust candidate just based on health. Like, he's confused as how to, he keeps ending up in the blue tent. Stop getting the hell knocked out of you. Maybe you won't show up in the blue tent as often. I could see Jackson Dart putting things together and having a quality career. And when we look back on it in 5 years, he's had a couple of playoff wins. The Giants have had time to sort of remake the roster, especially on defense. And Harbaugh's, you know, done his Harbaugh thing and gotten to the playoffs a few times, but never really sniffed the Super Bowl. And Tyler Shuck, we want to talk dark horses. Go back and look at what Shuck did down the stretch last year. Now, the Jordan Tyson thing is disappointing. And Kamara, who knows what he's going to look like, even if he does get healthy. All of a sudden, the weapons that we thought he would have at his disposal this year are starting to dwindle. So I don't know if I'm nearly as high on the Saints as I was even a week ago when I was looking at them as maybe another one of these 9-8 NFC South teams that could surprise people and end up in the playoffs. But I do think I would sort of tighten the window on my expectations for the Saints. Like, if you would have asked me a month ago, hey, what do you think the Saints record is going to be? I'd have gone anywhere from 5-12 to like 8-9 at best. I do think there now is a chance where if everything goes right and they get guys back and healthy, they could win 9. I think at worst, absolute worst, 6-11. So I've tightened the window of expectations on the Saints and maybe raised the bar just a little bit because of Tyler Shuck. I was not a fan of him

0: coming out. I just wasn't. I didn't see what some people saw, and I didn't understand why the Saints were banking on him. Down the stretch, he proved that opinion wrong, I think, for the most part. Then you sprinkle in some Shedeur Sanders, some Jalen Milroe, maybe some Will Howard, who we just got done talking about, Riley Leonard. I think the second tier obviously drops off in a big way. But if you're asking me to take, say, the top four quarterbacks of the 2025 class, Cam Ward, Jackson Dart, Tyler Shuck, and I guess we'll throw Shedeur Sanders in there because he's still got a chance to be the Browns starter this year, and compared them to the top four quarterbacks from this year's draft class, Mendoza, Simpson, Beck, Aller, I think I've got higher expectations for this year's class. Like, the 2025 class, I think, is going to be a handful of guys who produce playoff appearances on a fairly routine or regular basis over the next 5 years, but never really does much with them once they get there. I think you look at Mendoza, Simpson, Beck, Aller. In particular, in Simpson's case, you're talking about quarterbacks that are in a better spot than the quarterbacks from the class of 2025. I know the Raiders have some remodeling to do, especially on the offensive line. That's why I don't think Mendoza needs to be rushed into the lineup. I know the Cardinals, same thing, have some remodeling to do, especially on the offensive line. But Beck, similar to the way Shuck played down the stretch in the NFL last year, played very well down the stretch for Miami last year. And I know if you've listened to me fill in for Nick here on You Better You Bet throughout the spring and summer, you've heard me repeatedly mention Carson Beck and how I became a Beck believer last November, December, and into January. And I have been. And some of that belief was paid off in the Hall of Fame game. I don't know if he'll play again during the preseason. I don't know what the plans are for this weekend for Beck or next week. But I think you can see that it's in there. I don't know if it's enough to sort of lift a roster up a level and carry it farther than they should be expected to go. I still think the Cardinals are like a 5-win team this year. But I think Carson Beck is going to be better than people expect. Ty Simpson, again, if he eventually takes over, I still have my questions about this, about whether he's the guy who actually takes over from Matt Stafford or not, and if Sean McVay will be there for it. But let's assume he takes over from Stafford in a couple of years. He's in a good spot with the way the rest of that roster is constructed. And even Aller in Pittsburgh. Let's say he plays well enough in his final two preseason opportunities and just soaks up a ton of information in the offseason. And Mike McCarthy says, hell with it, he's our starter next year. I wouldn't expect the Steelers to contend for the AFC North title with a first-year starting quarterback, but I also wouldn't expect them to go 6-11, 5-12, because of the infrastructure that would be around Aller at that point. So I think the quarterbacks in the 2026 class, I would have higher expectations for over the next 5 years. And that's not necessarily, again, a knock on the 2025 talent. I think the situations in some cases are just better with the teams that the 2026 quarterbacks landed on. But I think when we look up in 5 years, I would not be shocked if we had multiple conference championship game appearances for quarterbacks in the 2026 class. I would. I don't know if we have any Super Bowl appearances. I wouldn't bet on a Super Bowl victory for any of the quarterbacks in either one of these classes, but I would definitely have more consistent playoff appearances and deeper playoff runs. So if you're asking me to compare 2025, that class, to 2026 right now, maybe it's all the positivity from what we've seen through 1 week of the preseason, especially with Mendoza and Simpson and Beck and Aller. I would take this year's group, I think, over last year's group right now. Coming up at the top of the hour with week two of the preseason upon us, getting kicked off tonight, I will power rank for you the five games most worth actually paying attention to this weekend. Coming up in about 40 minutes, Jack Fritz of 94 WIP in Philly on the Eagles and Patriots joint practices, plus the Phils have won six in a row, too. And speaking of baseball, coming up next, his team won yesterday, but I don't know if this Cy Young winner necessarily looked that much better. Talk about Paul Skeens next here on Westwood One Sports.
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1: Final hour of the show here on You Better You Bet, presented by BetMGM. Chris Mack in for Nick Costos. The Power Hour. I could say it like that because I'm from Pittsburgh originally and you're not. Jack Fritz from Philadelphia joins us in 20 minutes to talk about the Phillies ripping off six in a row, but more importantly, the Eagles and where they stand during these joint practices with the Patriots and former Eagle A.J. Brown. It's all love, says A.J., between he and Jalen Hurts, even though they haven't talked since he got traded. I'm sorry, Philly's just always juicy material, but now you've got the Patriots and Eagles meeting, even if it is in the preseason and starters won't play this weekend. Still, you've got stuff to take away from these joint practice sessions. And we'll also talk about the Jonathan Greenard injury, which I think is, I don't want to say flying under the radar. I've seen it mentioned, it's being talked about, but just what the ripple effect could be of that on the Philly defense. Coming up before we wrap up the show at noon Eastern, 9 Pacific, I will get you at least one solid baseball bet. I may be a total degen and pull some preseason football bets out as well. Although the one I gave you last Thursday, I think it was, or last Friday when I filled in for Nick, I totally whiffed on. I thought Jets and Bucks would be way under the number. They went over. One of the few games in week one of the preseason to go over the total. We are live inside the Westwood One Sports app, the Odyssey app, SiriusXM Channel 375, and affiliates across the country here on Westwood One Sports. Chris Mack in for Nick today. And despite the conversation we had a couple minutes ago about whether you'd rather watch regular season pennant race baseball or preseason football, I'm a preseason football junkie. I'm sorry. It was last night or the night before, was hanging out in the living room with the family. I think our daughter was at work. Our son was sitting there playing something on his Nintendo Switch. My wife was doing something on her iPad. I had the replay on NFL Network of the Browns-Bears preseason game on, because there wasn't a baseball game I was interested in. And I thought, you know what? I want to see some of this. And then my family yelled at me for being a preseason football junkie and shamed me into turning it off. That being said, I'm going to pay attention to preseason football this weekend. Second full weekend of preseason football in the NFL. I'll be at the Steelers-Jets game tomorrow night. I will be paying attention to NFL Network every other waking moment to see the replays of games that I may miss live. Because I appreciate preseason football, at least the first quarter or first half of most preseason games. I'm going to get to see players that maybe won't touch the field during the regular season. I'm going to get to see, in some instances, starters who are actually going to play this weekend. And maybe just get a better feel for some of these teams going into week one of the regular season, which is now 21 days away, 20 days away. The whole starting on a Wednesday thing has me thrown off. But I thought I'd power rank this weekend's preseason games across the

NFL that are actually worth watching. I'll count them down from 5 to 1 for you. And number 5 for me, as much as I am curious about what the first team offense is going to look like for one of these two teams, I don't think either first team offense is going to touch the field. Nonetheless, there is a rookie quarterback involved who had a pretty good, by all accounts, first week of the preseason, who the head coach wasn't necessarily jazzed about drafting where they drafted him. Saints Rams, Saturday afternoon at 4 Eastern, 1 Pacific. That is number 5 on my list, New Orleans, L.A. Because I do have, I'm starting to get this innate sense that the Saints may be worth watching this year. I talked about Tyler Shuck earlier. It's been really chippy this week in the joint practices with the Saints. And again, I want to see Ty Simpson. I want to see if he can build off of the first week and really become a legitimate option for the Rams going forward in the post-Matthew Stafford era. So I'm going to put Saints Rams at number 5 in the power ranking of preseason week 2 games that are actually worth watching. Number 4, we talked about it in a little bit of detail earlier with Mark Cabali, the Steelers correspondent for the Pat McAfee show. The Steelers aren't going to play Aaron Rodgers at all in this preseason, it looks like. They're going to save all the bullets for the regular season. They're not going to play the established veteran backup in Mason Rudolph because Mike McCarthy said yesterday he's seen all he needs to see from him, knows what he's getting with Mason Rudolph. He said it in a more positive way than I just did. It's going to be all Will Howard and Drew Aller. And so Jets Steelers tomorrow night, 7 Eastern, is number 4 on my list. I don't know how much we'll see Jets starters either, but I know we'll see Cade Klubnik. I know we'll see a lot of Will Howard. I know we'll see a lot of Drew Aller. So the one position that is easiest to watch in the preseason, the quarterback position, is one, if you're interested in, for example, the conversation we had earlier about the comparison between the 2025 draft class, which Will Howard will represent in this game, and the 2026 draft class, which Klubnik and Aller will represent in this game, I think it's a great opportunity to watch some young quarterbacks. So Jets Steelers at number 4 in my power ranking of the 5 preseason games this weekend that may actually be worth watching at some point. Number 3, I thought about placing it higher because it's been nothing but drama in Cleveland with the quarterback position. Browns, Bills, Saturday afternoon, 1 Eastern, 10 a.m. Pacific, in the beautiful new Highmark Stadium, where almost everybody can see the field. Yeesh. But I want to see Shedeur Sanders get the start. I want to see if he can actually push Deshaun Watson for the starting job. I've said it throughout the offseason, through training camp, and I'll continue to say it into the regular season, regardless of who the starter is going to be Deshaun Watson. We talked to Ken Carmen about that last week here on the show, that it should be Sanders. Not because I necessarily believe that he's that much better than Deshaun Watson, but because you got to figure out what you got in him. So you know if you got to dip back into the quarterback pool next year, as everybody expects you to do. I get it. You can't get out from underneath the Watson contract right now. And so Jimmy Haslam, the owner there, is going to push Todd Monken to start Deshaun Watson and at least get something for the gajillions they're paying Watson. I think that's a mistake. I think they should see what they have in Sanders. Shedeur gets a chance to run with what passes for the first team offense. See if he can build some chemistry with Concepcion and Boston. I'm curious to see how that works
Cleveland, Buffalo, Saturday afternoon at 1 o'clock. That's number three. Number two on my list. I mean, it's the first overall pick in the draft, and he had a pretty good performance in his first preseason game. Raiders, Texans. And that one is tonight on ESPN, I believe, at 8 Eastern. Mendoza against the Texans defense. Now, I don't know if there will be any starters out there for the Texans defense. I don't care. It's still the Texans defense. And I want to see how much pressure they generate on Mendoza, how he handles that pressure. When he's on the move, what do the off-platform throws look like? Can that offensive line actually give him some time to operate from a clean pocket? I think it's also, what do we call it, the lid lifter. The first of this second weekend of the preseason. And it's on national TV. So unless your team's involved in a pennant race in baseball, I think you're probably paying attention to see how Fernando Mendoza's work goes for the Raiders against the Texans tonight. That's number two. What could possibly rank ahead of the first overall pick in the draft? Getting a chance to play some more against a playoff team from last year. Number one, Chiefs-Bucks, Saturday night. Again, no Chiefs starters are going to be involved in this one. I'm not as curious, although I do want to see, you know, depth pieces in the receiving core for the Chiefs. Some of the depth guys on defense. But that's not the attraction here. The attraction here is that you're going to get starters from Tampa. Todd Bowles saying 8 to 15 plays, which means a drive or two of Baker Mayfield. And the prologue to the Baker Mayfield, I don't know how you if you could really have a revenge tour when you haven't left a place yet. But when you've decided to cut off contract negotiations because you felt insulted by the offers you got, I fully expect Baker Mayfield to play balls to the wall this year. Sorry, kids, earmuff it. Baker Mayfield is going to be a man on a mission this year. It's a preseason game, so I don't think we get peak 110% Baker trying to run through a wall in a preseason game. But I want to see it anyway. I want to see Baker out there this year, all year, and it starts Saturday night with some preseason action against the Chiefs. No Vita Vea, even though the extension got done. It was announced yesterday. I'm just here for Baker Mayfield. And that's why it's number one on my power ranking of the five preseason games worth watching this weekend. Saints, Rams, number five, Jets, Steelers, number four, Browns, Bills, number three, Raiders, Texans, number two. And despite no, well, I guess there's a chance we'll see Nussmeier for the Chiefs. Other than that, none of the drafted quarterbacks from the last two seasons being involved. Number one for me is still Chiefs, Bucks. So those are my power rankings of the five games that I'll spend at least a little bit of time watching this weekend. I know if your baseball team is involved in something important this weekend, you may pay no attention to these preseason games. And even if you pay attention to them, I think there's an important caveat here. It's what we call the Kenny Pickett theorem. That even if you see really good things from a young quarterback in the preseason, you got to pump the brakes and wait for that young quarterback to actually see regular season action against legit first team defenses before you start to put too many eggs in that young quarterback basket. But that's what the preseason, again, is all about. Watching young guys and the opportunity they get to play and what they do with it. Regardless, I know, again, another caveat you can throw on it if you want, another qualification. Well, he played with the second team offense against a second team or third team defense. Yeah, you can throw that out there if you want. I think as long as you go into preseason games
understanding

0: that there are takeaways to be gleaned from what you're watching, while also acknowledging you're not going to allow yourself to put too much stock into those takeaways, it can actually be informative, especially when we're talking about the easiest position on the field to watch during football games, the quarterback position. And each of these games that I've ranked has some sort of compelling quarterback storyline to watch. So there's my power ranking for you today on You Better You Bet. Chris Mack in for Nick Costos here on Westwood One Sports. In Philly, they've got both pennant race baseball and preseason football to pay attention to this weekend. Although it's been more about the practices with the Patriots this week, because I don't think we'll see any starters from either side in the preseason game between New England and Philly. And coming up, while A.J. Brown has said it's, quote, all love with he and Jalen Hurts as those two teams practice together, how are Eagles fans handling all of this, plus the Jonathan Greenard injury? And the Phillies have won 6 in a row now, so we'll go deep on Philly, especially the Phils and the Eagles, with Jack Fritz of WIP in Philly. He'll join us next right here on Westwood One Sports.
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2: 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I think we're going to shock a lot of people.
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5: We'll have a slight chance of a few isolated showers and storms today. The best time would actually be through now into the lunch hour. Temperatures at noontime will be in the low to mid-90s, and highs today top out near 100. The breeze will feel nice out of the northeast. Overnight, more scattered showers and storms are possible that could linger through Friday. From the Bob Mills Weather Center, I'm News on 6 meteorologist Stacia Knight.
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0: moving Bryce Harper out to the outfield, you know, Stott and Baum shifting around as well. They've caught fire. They've won six in a row. They've done it without Zach Wheeler really looking like himself. Aaron Nola has come on lately, and it feels like they're starting to solidify their spot there in the wild card race, where at least if things hold over the final 5 weeks, Jack, you're looking at a Phillies Cubs wild card series. What's worked over the last few weeks, especially the last week in particular with this six-game winning streak, and what can remain sustainable going into October?
1: Yeah, so, I mean, what has changed for them is, and I know this is going to sound crazy, but I promise you, I'm not lying. Apparently, they had a meeting with the offense, and, you know, Mattingly's in there, and hitting coach Kevin Long's in there, and they have their assistant hitting coaches and hitting analysts, all the whole hitting operation. And apparently they had a meeting, and they told the hitters, you should go up there with a plan at the plate. I'm not lying to you. That is what happened. And the players said, okay, let's do it. So for years, we have just complained and complained and complained of, it looks like they go up there without a plan when they go up there. And it seems like the fans were right. They were not going up there with a clear idea of what they wanted to do. And now they have a plan to play Phillies, and it has totally turned their season around. Obviously, I'm sure there is more nuance to it than that. You know, be aggressive within your plan. Don't deviate from your plan. But I think the main takeaway is they are committed to passing the baton. They're committed to taking their walks, base hits, and not waiting around for one of these guys to pop a home run. You know, I think it was a wake-up call for them. I guess in that meeting, they broke the news to them that they had the lowest team OBP in baseball. And I guess they used that as a point of pride to really hone in and be okay accepting their walks. So, yeah, I think that there's just been a commitment to each other in a way. Like, hey, you know, we're going to go down. If we're going to go down, let's go down together. Let's go down having a plan. And, yeah, I think the guy that has really spearheaded it has been Bryce. I mean, Bryce, since the Arise edition, has an OBP over 500. He is walking all the time. I think he is also proving a point to Dave Dombrowski of, hey, if you have someone with a pole sitting behind me, yeah, I'll take my walks. So it does feel like there's a little bit of pettiness here from Bryce with the whole walk situation. But I also think that he is committing to it. And if he commits to it, then everyone else will commit to it. So, yeah, I think that there is what has ailed them in October is you feel like they're just waiting around for someone to pop a home run. It's not how you win in October. Home runs are very important. I think you need them to win World Series. But you have to find other ways to beat teams. And they have not been able to do that ever since 2022 and for most of 2023. But, yeah, I think that there is a commitment to having a plan. I think that's really helped them. Aaron Nola has been a really resurgent guy. He looked DFA-worthy 2 months ago and now has certainly turned a corner. And the bullpen, I have really no confidence in their ability to help win this team a World Series, but, you know, they do have a great closer in Juan Duran. So you feel good, at least if they can get the ball to him, that they will be able to hold down the lead.
0: With the way the rotation has pitched over the last few weeks, Jack, is there a belief is there a confidence that this rotation can compete with the Dodgers, the Brewers, the Braves come October?
1: Well, they better. I mean, they're paid a lot of money to do that. How they're pitching right now is a little suspect. I mean, you know firsthand with like watching one of your aces all of a sudden start losing velocity. It is jarring, and it's a little tough to see. And Zach Wheeler right now, you know, through four innings, he looks fine. And then he hits about that 80 pitch mark and the stuff just falls off a cliff. So, you know, I chalk a lot of that up to he didn't have a full off season. He came back from the thoracic outlet surgery and this was always going to happen if he was going to be able to make it through a season. I thought there was going to be a fatigue period. I just hope that they signed Nestor Cortez yesterday. I know that he hasn't pitched since last year, and he had off-season shoulder surgery. So hopefully he's someone who can, give them, whether they want a phantom IL Wheeler or give a start or go six-man, anything to kind of get him a breather before October starts. It's also tough because they are in a playoff run. You don't want to give games away. So I hear that as well. But, hopefully they can solidify their playoff spot and really manage Zach Wheeler. Chris Sanchez, I'm not that worried about, but he hasn't looked as good as he did when he had the 50 2/3 scoreless streak.
0: Jack Fritz, check him out afternoons on 94 WIP in Philly, inside your Odyssey app. Also, the High Hopes podcast for everybody that's more focused on baseball and pennant races down the stretch rather than preseason football. Appreciate the time this morning, brother. Thank you.
1: Of course, Chris. Anytime.
0: Yep, Jack Fritz, our man from Philly, who always does a good job of reminding me that there are logical, reasonable, well-balanced sports fans in Philadelphia. Philly sports fans, it feels like a cliche, but Philly sports fans have a reputation for a reason, right? Like A.J. Brown asking them to find positivity to talk about is like asking a shark to become a vegan. I don't know how realistic it is. They thrive on the negativity. But Jack always brings the perspective. That's what I appreciate about getting someone from Philly who is actually going to tell you, this isn't working, but this is. And that Eagles defense, even without Jonathan Greenard, still, I think, is poised for a bounce back. The defensive line doesn't have to bounce back, but second level and secondary does need to bounce back from where they were a year ago. And if Jalen Hurts can just manage to do on the other side of the ball what Sean Mannion, the new OC, and Nick Sirianni want him to do, if they can get back to making that offense about Saquon Barkley first, then opening up opposing secondaries for Devontae Smith, Dontavian Wicks, Mekhi Lemon, if he ever gets healthy, then yeah, I think it's a bounce back year for the Eagles. I do think they're going to get pushed by the Cowboys just a bit, but I would like the Eagles to win the division in the NFC East. Thanks again to Jack for joining us. Coming up, I got baseball for you. Yeah, the game doesn't mean anything, but I think it's worth betting on anyway for one reason in particular. Maybe some D-gen preseason football bets and our three favorite moments of the show, our three stars of the day, all on the way next before we wrap up You Better You Bet here on Westwood One Sports.
2: 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Can anyone beat the Rams super team? Will Caleb Williams live up to the hype? Are the Seahawks ready to repeat? We're less than 3 weeks away from the regular season. Buckle up. Westwood One Sports.
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9: We'll have a slight chance of a few isolated showers and storms today. The best time would actually be through now into the lunch hour. Temperatures at noontime will be in the low to mid-90s, and highs today top out near 100. The breeze will feel nice out of the northeast. Overnight, more scattered showers and storms are possible that could linger through Friday. From the Bob Mills Weather Center, I'm News on 6 meteorologist Stacia Knight.
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0: very serious about golf now, mm-hmm. Which is cool. Like, that's great.
1: Yeah.
0: And he's played,
1: actually good at it.
0: He played college golf. Yeah. I think it was at Georgia Tech or somewhere in Georgia. J.R. Smith.
1: I think it was. It was somewhere college. It was somewhere good. Because he was actually pretty good at it.
0: Oh, no, I was off. North Carolina A&T.
1: Oh, well, it was really off.
0: I mean, same region, south.
1: Okay.
0: It's the same region.
1: South.
0: The south?
1: Yeah, below the Mason-Dixon.
0: North Carolina A&T, J.R. Smith.
1: Below men's, that Mason-Dixon line.
0: He's a fifth-year player in men's golf. His picture's right there. He's an old man.
1: Yeah, he's an old man.
0: Look at all the other kids on the squad.
1: But that's there's the difference there. He didn't go back to play basketball.
0: That is true.
1: He went back to play golf. He didn't go back to try to resurrect it because he had 1 year left of eligibility on a basketball scholarship.
0: So here's the rule. The rule is this.
1: You can go back, but you have to play a different sport?
0: No, you have to play a different position. So you have to be a kicker. Yeah. Yeah, if you try to make it in the NFL and you don't do it and you go back to college football, you got to be a kicker. Yeah, why not? What's wrong with that?
1: They'll just have 10 kickers on the roster. You can't do that.
2: If you guys go back to school, do you have to do TV? You can't do radio anymore?
0: They don't have that program. They don't want that.
1: They have to go to the fashion program because I think that's the only thing that's left there.
0: That's a deep pull.
2: Sitting around of the Rush Hour Renegades?
0: Oh, I'm sure we could find them somewhere. But... Rush Hour Renegades! Yeah, thank you. Thank you, Rush. Yes. That's from Full House back in the day.
1: Yeah.
0: Yeah, I mean...
1: Dust off the old mini discs.
0: Yeah, I don't know if those exist anymore. And that was a deep poll from Abdallah about Columbia College Chicago, how they're not doing well. So shout out to an art school. In today's media landscape, where essentially you don't need any media training to get a YouTube following and have a successful career. So congrats. It's Buck and Abdallah here on Westwood One Sports and the Westwood One Sports app. Let's see, from the 520, text reads from the, you can always text us at 310-840-4910. From the 520, fellas, this frustration over old players in college football is moot. That is what 5-5 is all about. Every freshman this season has eligibility until 2030-31. Yeah, I mean, 5 years is not as crazy as a guy at Miami the last couple of years who is older than a lot of players who have been starting in the NFL for like 4 and 5 seasons.
1: Yeah, I mean, look, if you are assigned to an NFL roster, you shouldn't be able to go back to college. Simple as, like, I don't understand what the issue is here. It's pretty simple.
0: Here you go, a text from the 208. If these players want to return to the NCAA teams, they should not be able to collect any NIL money. Stealing from a player who worked there for their opportunity to play college football. That, I think that's a fair point, right? If your time is done and you've moved on, go be a professional in whatever path that you're choosing.
1: Mm-hmm.
0: Don't take NIL money from other kids who are on campus who are now in their college experience.
1: There you go.
0: I think that makes a lot of sense.
1: There you go.
0: Text from the 435, Cam from Utah. He says, it's like quitting a job for another job. It's not liking it and wanting to get to your old job and get your old job back. Grow up. It's this is the entitlement generation.
1: Mm-hmm.
0: That's Cam in Utah. I disagree with your assessment that it is just a job. And I get what Cam's saying is that that's how they're treating it. But
1: that's how they're treated. It is a job. It's a paycheck.
0: But that's not college athletics for all of the other sports on campus.
1: For football and basketball, it's a paycheck. For football especially, it's a paycheck because of how many guys are on the roster and how the way NIL is working these days until they regulate it. Because now anybody can just get any NIL from anywhere. You can just take checks from anybody.
0: Yeah, it's true. 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Keep the text coming on that topic because I think it's fascinating. Football players are trying to make the NFL, signing deals, and then saying, oh, I'm not good enough. I'm going back to college. I'm going to try and play college football again. So we'll continue with those thoughts at 310-840-4910. We were already high on the Dallas Cowboys when they signed Von Miller. The latest news, though, might have Abdallah ready to put a star on his helmet and some spurs on his boots. We'll explain that coming up next.
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0: minutes.
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4: 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Is Black and Abdallah on Westwood One Sports. Here's Chris Black and Adam Abdallah.
1: 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A lot of quarterbacks in these joint practices, Abdallah. What has been noticeable is like the reports coming out about some of these quarterbacks where they don't look good. Now, obviously, it's training camp, joint practices for legitimate starters. To me, nothing. It is clickbait. It's something that's posted. It's reported. It doesn't mean anything in the grand scheme of things. Specifically, one player with the Eagles, Jalen Hurts. Yesterday, joint practice with the Patriots. The reports say Jalen Hurts was not very good. Went 19 of 27, no touchdowns, 3 interceptions, including a pick 6. Is that just one bad practice? Or is this something to note based on the way the Eagles' offseason's kind of gone to this point?
0: So I agree with you. If it was one day, I wouldn't be worried about it, okay? I will relate it to what I'm seeing today out of Chicago Bears practice. From what we've heard out of Chicago Bears practice is that Caleb Williams is having a very strong practice. Now, they're having joint practices with the Bengals because they faced the Bengals on Saturday in their week 2 preseason game. And at the end of practice, it was not good for Caleb Williams in the offense. He was sacked 3 times. He threw an interception, and that's how practice ended for the Chicago Bears. Not good, but that's one day of practice. Ben Johnson and Caleb Williams have been working together. This is their second year together. I'm not worried about that offense. What we've been hearing about the Eagles camp is that this is not just one day. This has been a few days. This has been kind of a theme of camp, is that the offense has kind of struggled. We saw the video last week put out by the social media team of Jalen Hurts throwing an interception. This is also a new offensive coordinator. This is also their first year without A.J. Brown in the fold for Jalen Hurts. And you've got Mekhi Lemon coming in as a rookie who's in and out of practice left and right because he's constantly injured. So to me, is it something? Is it nothing? It's something. Because the way I feel about the Eagles in this division is exactly the opposite of how I feel about the Cowboys. I've got no question about the Eagles' defense. Eagles' defense is going to be good. I know Jonathan Greenard is injured right now. He's going to miss a little bit of time. He might miss the start of the season, but they're going to be fine. Their defense is going to be fine. They gave Jalen Carter a bunch of money. They're going to be fine. I have a lot of questions about their offense and how they're going to look. It is not, last year was not good for them. They went an entire half of football last year where Jalen Hurts didn't complete a pass. Their run game was atrocious last year compared to how it was the year before. They were bad last year. How are they going to look this year? Like the Cowboys, no question about their offense. It's all about their defense. Have they made enough improvements on their defense to actually be a championship caliber team to keep up with that offense? With the Eagles, it's the complete opposite. I don't know what this offense is going to look like. New system. We've heard that Jalen Hurts is taking to it and he's not freelancing anymore. Like the hit piece said about him, came from either guys that have left the building or inside the building that don't like Jalen Hurts or whatever it is. So I am kind of worried about this offense. And if I were an Eagles fan, I don't like what I'm seeing coming out of Eagles training camp day in and day out about how this offense isn't really clicking and not really on the same page moving forward.
1: Okay, to go along the lines of what you were just talking about, I started to think, so impromptu conversation, impromptu topic here. You mentioned the way the Cowboys are set up as a team, the way the Eagles are set up as a team. To me, that's a very fascinating matchup. Like, I'm really looking forward to the Eagles-Cowboys games this upcoming season because of that setup. The Eagles' offense struggled at times last year, but their defense is very good. Cowboys are the opposite. How does that work out in a game? Mm-hmm. What will we get when those two teams play? So the impromptu topic and what I was thinking about as you were saying that was, where would I rank Eagles and Cowboys as far as interesting divisional matchups?
0: Oh, man.
1: For this upcoming season. 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
13: We'll have a slight chance of a few isolated showers and storms today. The best time would actually be through now into the lunch hour. Temperatures at noontime will be in the low to mid 90s, and highs today top out near 100. The breeze will feel nice out of the northeast. Overnight, more scattered showers and storms are possible that could linger through Friday. From the Bob Mills Weather Center, I'm News on 6 meteorologist Stacia Knight.
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16: This is Black and Abdallah on Westwood One Sports. Here's Chris Black and Adam Abdallah.
14: That's right, live from Chicago each and every day. Now it's time to go on out to Parts Unknown, Colorado, and that's where we find Raj Sharon.
17: And the next question comes from the line of Raj Sharon with Westwood One. Please proceed.
14: Please proceed on a Thursday. It's time for Over and Unders with Raj. What's up, Raj?
18: What's up, fellas? All right, we've talked about it. Fernando Mania continues tonight with the Raiders, but it's just the preseason. This question has to do with

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5: Because I would have thought that Tom Cruise would have been the guy. Although you could probably argue Cruise isn't in enough mega
6: he's
5: movies.
6: He's in like one
5: are,
6: a year, yeah.
5: Yeah, and like the Mission Impossible franchise is huge, but he's not in any cartoon stuff. No. He's not in any Superman stuff or superhero stuff. Mm-mm. It's all him. He's the draw.
6: And it's just one a year.
5: Yeah, it's, you know, he didn't, well, didn't he have... Was that not the same summer that Top Gun Maverick came out in the last Mission Impossible movie?
6: Yeah, but that movie didn't do well.
5: Oh, okay. 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We'll tell you about that coming up next.
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5: Or Knox, where the way we referenced it when we were talking about this the other day, saying it's different when you're the first team and not the second team. You know,
6: picking GM, up a player who has issues.
5: GM was saying, hey, if this was us, we'd have to cut him. If we were the Lions, we'd have to cut him. But there's a difference between being the first team and being the redemption team.
6: Well, and that's what we were laughing about when the news came out that Seattle was going to bring him in. It's like, what? He was just released.
5: Yeah. But there's a difference between being the team that cuts him when he's on your team and being the second chance redemption team, because you can sign him to a contract, a very low contract. And if he's on the commissioner's exempt list, then you just say, okay, well, you're on the list. And if he's found, you know, guilty or liable for whatever he's, you know, for what he's been charged with, then you just cut bait and then he's gone. And then it's not on your hands, you know, because, but if he's acquitted, if he's found not guilty, then you sign a very good player.
6: Yeah, that's true.
5: And it's the NFL. Like, none of this stuff matters to teams as long as you can play well.
6: Yeah, it's the sad part. It's the reality of the NFL, though, is that, someone else's problem, it doesn't really matter.
5: Mm-hmm.
6: You move forward and you play football, and there are many players who have a redemption arc, or maybe not even the redeeming qualities of the person have changed. I mean, there are dudes who get in trouble and then they just are somewhere else.
5: Mm-hmm.
6: And that happens in the NFL. And we see that from time to time. It's Blocking Abdallah here on Westwood One Sports and the Westwood One Sports app. Got a story here from Front Office Sports. Kim Kardashian is producing a reality television show about moms whose sons attend an elite baseball school in Arizona. It's called Team Moms Baseball. Okay. It will follow families while the kids compete on the field and the drama unfolds in the stands. This is set to debut September 24th on the Paramount Plus Network. So Kardashian has a Team Moms baseball show about moms with their sons who play for an elite baseball school in Arizona.
5: Are there going to be fights?
6: I would imagine that there will be fights. I would imagine there's all kinds of, like, I'm looking at the picture.
5: Are they going to be staged?
6: So on the poster promoting the show, Team Moms, the new series, the line at the top of the poster says, they didn't come to play.
5: Oh, there's descriptions of all the families involved.
6: Oh, yeah, is there?
5: Yeah. There's like, there's too many to go through, but the Baldries, if I'm pronouncing it correctly, Riley, R-Y-L-E-E.
6: Whoa, what's wrong? You have a problem with the spelling of a name? What's wrong there, Mr. Abdallah?
5: If you want to win and drink some wine, the Baldries are your family. 150% always. The Dunmars.
6: Oh, wow, they're always going 150%.
5: Yeah, the Dunmars. If there's drama on the sidelines.
6: They add 50% more than you can add.
5: Yeah. The Dunmars. If there's drama on the sidelines, John is probably involved. If there's plans for a pedicure, he's definitely there.
6: The dad?
5: Well, I don't know, man. The Feld Hackers, the co-parents who make it look way too easy. Divorced, totally in sync, and enough S names to fill a roster. They're Scott and Stryker Feld Hacker. Yeah.
6: Okay, all right. Scott and Stryker.
5: Yeah, the Mears. Baseball is Trish's whole life. Add a professional race car driver dad, and you've got one seriously competitive family.
6: Oh, yeah.
5: The Scaffones. The mom who says what everyone else is thinking, Nina brings the tough love.
6: Oh, I love
5: with
6: that.
5: With a little Pilates and tequila on the side.
6: Okay, a little Pilates and tequila. All right. Wait. Let me, that's going to be, that's the team that we're rooting for.
5: Okay.
6: Yeah. Pilates and tequila. I'm all about that.
5: The Scaffones.
6: Yeah.
5: The Taylors, retired at 40 and living their best life. If there's a party, the Taylors are probably throwing it.
6: Okay.
5: And finally.
6: Taylor's house.
5: The Walzicks, or Walchicks maybe. Aaron runs the household. Tommy has an instruction manual. She knows where everyone needs to be and keeps the kids in line. We're all alive still counts as a successful day.
6: Okay, so they seem like a little bit of a mess.
5: I hate this.
6: Okay, so that's Team Moms Baseball, a new series on Paramount Plus.
5: Every one of these women has all of the picture words in their house.
6: Oh,
5: like every
6: live, laugh, love. Yeah.
5: Every, you know.
6: Yeah, well, I mean,
5: coffee
6: of course.
5: First. You know, don't talk to me till I've had my coffee in the kitchen. all that crap.
6: Yeah, I mean, they look, I like in the poster how, like, one of the moms looks like she's ready to play ball. She's got the mitt on. She's got the glove ready to go. She's ready to play. There's one holding a bat. Let's see what else. I mean, this is a Kardashian production.
5: Great.
6: Team Moms Baseball.
5: Yeah, they're all carrying Birkin bags and everything.
6: Of course they are.
5: Yeah,
6: of course they are.
5: Yeah.
6: Yes. Where's this? Arizona?
5: Half their faces are plastic.
6: Half. All I see in this photo is plastic.
5: Yeah.
6: That's all it is.
5: Yeah, I know.
6: So will you be watching?
5: No!
6: It's from the producers of Love Island. Don't you watch that?
5: No, I don't watch Love Island.
6: You don't? Oh.
5: No.
6: All right. I thought you watched Love Island. I thought that was your jam.
5: No.
6: I thought you were all about it.
5: Mm-mm.
6: Black and Abdallah, we'll be back.
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14: We'll have a slight chance of a few isolated showers and storms today. The best time would actually be through now into the lunch hour. Temperatures at noontime will be in the low to mid-90s, and highs today top out near 100. The breeze will feel nice out of the northeast. Overnight, more scattered showers and storms are possible that could linger through Friday. From the Bob Mills Weather Center, I'm News on 6 meteorologist Stacia Knight.
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0: It's outstanding. 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
9: I love the NFL.
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10: Games tonight.
8: Games tonight. We have two preseason games this evening. The Raiders at the Texans, 8 Eastern on ESPN television. 49ers at Chargers, 10 Eastern, NFL Network. Obviously, the takeaway of the two games, or the thing I'm looking forward to the most, watching Fernando Mendoza, a quarterback for the Raiders tonight. He should get a lot of runs, so that'll be cool to watch this evening. So we love football here on the show. And we count down the days to the start of the NFL season. Today is a milestone day. As we count down the days to the start of this season, as we go to our segment, the Summer of Football.
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8: Westwood One Sports, your home for Super Bowl 61. And also the opener of the season, Seahawks and Patriots. 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And because we are 20 days away from the NFL season, Here in the Summer of Football on Black and Abdallah, we have info that you will not

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15: A new home, and you can really find... give a second chance to this sad, sad quarterback looking for, you know, the latest one that's on the commercial, the infomercial that's running is J.J. McCarthy.
16: Yeah.
15: Because he's going to need a new home at some point. With that said, we've talked about Baker Mayfield, Sam Darnold, Daniel Jones. In their second stint with a new team, they've had a chance.
16: Mm-hmm.
15: And usually what coincides with that is... a team that gets it, an offensive-minded coach, and they're getting away from a trash franchise,
16: mm-hmm.
15: right? Like, specifically with Baker and Darnold, you have the Jets and the Browns. Let me look on the let me look at my research for this upcoming season here. The Jets and the Browns, title contenders? Nope. When was the last time the Jets and the Browns, here in my notes, were title contenders?
16: Everybody thought the Jets were going to be the first year Aaron Rodgers was there until his Achilles popped.
15: I was not on that train. I did not buy that one. With that said, the second location, the third location, the opportunity, we've seen quarterbacks develop.
16: Mm-hmm.
15: So who knows with J.J. McCarthy? We'll see if Kyler Murray, in his second chance, will he develop? Will he be a very good quarterback? The question then goes to... the Colts. Anthony Richardson was drafted very highly. He was also a player coming out of Florida that had very little experience playing the quarterback position.
16: Mm-hmm.
15: He has all the talent in the world. He's got the body. He can run. He can throw the football a country mile.
16: Freak athlete.
15: He didn't play a lot of football.
16: Mm-hmm.
15: One of the fewest amount of attempts by a college quarterback being selected in the first round of the NFL draft. And he has not been good for the Colts to this point in his career. Now, Colts assistant GM Ed Dodds says that Richardson will remain in Indy with the Colts because they intend to prioritize quarterback depth. So it seems like Richardson will be there with the Colts throughout the season working. In the joint practice with the Patriots yesterday, he went 11 for 14, 145 yards. He also had 53 yards rushing. So I don't know. Is Anthony Richardson the type of player that just needs a lot of development? I kind of look at it like Geno Smith, as far as quarterbacks go, was left for dead. And then like 7-8 years later, Geno Smith turned into a pretty durable, successful quarterback with the Seahawks and then with the Raiders.
16: Mm-hmm.
15: Now, he's not a high-level starter by any means. But Geno Smith is a lot better now, and his career has turned out a lot better than what we thought it was going to be with the Jets.
16: Yeah.
15: You know?
16: Mm-hmm.
15: So, I mean, with Anthony Richardson, I think it's wise for the Colts to hang on to him to continue to develop and see if there's something there in the future.
16: I think the problem is for Anthony Richardson is that he hasn't done himself any favors when it comes to trying to get himself more reps and on another team, you know, like if he was a guy who didn't take himself out of a game because he was tired and needed a breather.
15: That's still an all-timer. Like, I mean, to see an NFL quarterback get up off the ground and then tap the helmet because he needs a breather. Like, I've never seen that before in my life.
16: You just run the ball. You just run the ball once. You know, you hand off.
15: Hand it off, dude. Dump it off.
16: Hand it off. You know, that's it.
15: Lay it out in the flat to your back.
16: You know, you don't call yourself out.
15: I've never seen the tap of the helmet.
16: So I think that that does a lot of damage. And you can rehab your image. Look, he also had like a stretching band pop him in the eye.
15: That's
16: like,
15: just bad luck.
16: That's
15: dude.
16: A freak athlete again, or a freak incident. You know, a freak injury. You know, and so that's a problem, and that's not his problem. You know, that's something that could happen to anybody. It just happened to happen to him, and he's had a lot of injuries, and it seems like every time he starts to develop and starts to play better, another one of these weird injuries or freak injuries will happen to him. And you've got a guy in Daniel Jones last year when he was playing insanely well. They had the best offense in the NFL. I don't know if they'll be able to replicate that this season when Daniel Jones starts the season healthy, coming off of a ruptured Achilles. So we'll see. But if he wants to develop, take this year, develop with the Colts, see if they can trade you somewhere next year and see if you can do that. See if you can. And if look, Daniel Jones gets hurt at some point in the season, go out there and play and showcase your talent and try to be like Malik Willis and get on a roster next year and be a starter somewhere. Malik Willis is getting an opportunity to start. And if Malik Willis goes out and plays really well for the Dolphins this year, they won't draft a quarterback, right?
15: Well,
16: go out there and draft someone.
15: You say this as if he wasn't trying to.
16: Well, he was, you know.
15: I don't think the opportunities were presented to him.
16: I'm saying that he was trying to play, but then.
15: But someone would have to want him to do that.
16: Yeah, but if he goes out there and he plays well, someone will want to trade for him.
15: The best thing that could happen for Anthony Richardson, and I'm not saying this to be negative as far as Daniel Jones goes, the best thing that could happen would be Daniel Jones gets hurt, and then instead of the Colts having to bring in a high school football coach who used to play football in Phillip Rivers, that they could turn to Richardson, and then he gets some run in games that matter,
16: you know?
15: And then he can build up that tape with the rest of the league. Because like that's how Malik Willis happened.
16: Mm-hmm.
15: Malik Willis was a bust with the Titans, goes to the Packers, backup quarterback, gets an opportunity here and there. And every time he played in Green Bay as a backup or in a game where it didn't matter for the standings, so Jordan Love sat, Malik Willis looked competent.
16: Yeah.
15: He looked like he could be a starting quarterback.
16: Mm-hmm.
15: That's what Anthony Richardson needs to do.
16: Yeah.
15: He needs to improve enough where we get the reports like we had yesterday. Joint practice looks good.
16: Plays well.
15: That's what he needs to do. And if something happens to Daniel Jones, he steps in, and the Colts offense doesn't miss a beat.
16: Yeah.
15: Because, like, the major issue to his stock, I guess, is the fact that he was there, and they had to go to Phillip Rivers. Now, he dealt with injuries as well last year, but yeah. I'm saying, like,
16: he couldn't come in and play well.
15: He needs to be good enough that, as a backup, he's proving to the rest of the league that he can get it done.
16: Because
15: Darnold went through that.
16: Mm-hmm.
15: Baker has gone through that. Really everyone except Kyler, and we'll see if Kyler kind of figures it out with the Vikings.
16: Yeah, I think he will, because Kevin O'Connell's a great head coach and has a history of doing this with quarterbacks, for sure.
15: It's Bleck and Abdallah here on Westwood One Sports and the Westwood One Sports app. Make sure you check out the Bleck and Abdallah YouTube channel, Bleck and Abdallah Show. 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
16: And Abdallah.
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25: We'll have a slight chance of a few isolated showers and storms today. The best time would actually be through now into the lunch hour. Temperatures at noontime will be in the low to mid-90s, and highs today top out near 100. The breeze will feel nice out of the northeast. Overnight, more scattered showers and storms are possible that could linger through Friday. From the Bob Mills Weather Center, I'm News on 6 meteorologist Stacia Knight.
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27: Reported that the Treasury shows about $6 trillion in assets and over $47 trillion in liabilities. 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Any accountant would call that insolvent. 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

0: the way it is. But at the same time, he's old school tough. But man, he loves his guys. He cares about his guys. He would do anything for them, but he is going to push them, and it's effective, and it's not for everybody. But I just love the way that he, you have to adapt and change and evolve, but he's not going to compromise his principles or what he is fundamentally.
1: Exactly right. You know, we're going to coach the same way day in and day out. Last night we were talking about it. You know, I was at Coffeyville Community College as a D coordinator. I was the head coach at Blinn Junior College. I was at Central Missouri. I was at Sam Houston State. I was at Georgia Southern, Tulane, and then came over here. And Kelvin's, you know, similar path. He was talking about last night how he's at Montana Tech and he was on a stipend. He's a, you know, head basketball coach there, and he took some chances. And you know, it's so we've got similar backgrounds as far as, you know, we didn't start on third base and think we hit a triple. You know, it's we paid our dues. And, you know, the thing that I think he does and I try to do it on a daily basis, just be consistent. You know, our guys are going to get the same guy every day. And, you know, heck, we're both going to love them up when they do something great. And if they do something wrong, we're also going to tell them, you know. And sometimes I think people are a little shy doing that nowadays.
0: I agree with you, Willie. One more point. You didn't point this out, but I'm going to point this out. Not only have you been in all those places, you won at all those places. You've won everywhere you've gone. Even if you don't say Google me, I'll say it for you. Willie, great to have you on the show. Really appreciate you. Thanks for playing some ball and talking about things topically and about your program and your philosophy. Always good to see you, Willie. Thanks so much.
1: Thank you very much. Go Cougs.
0: Go Cougs. Willie Fritz joining us. It's a really good coach. Really good dude. And the places that he's been, Central Missouri, Georgia Southern, Sam Houston State, Tulane, Houston. He's won everywhere. And that wasn't a shot at Sig. I love Coach Sig. Coach Sig famously said, Google me. I've won everywhere. And he did. And he has. But so has Willie Fritz. All right, when we come back, here's hour number one.
2: Google me.
0: Just like that. Smooth and easy. James Kelly. There will be nothing smooth or easy about this. But he will be joining me at the top of the hour. That's coming up next. It's our FanDuel segment. It's going to be fun. It always is. James Kelly is coming up. We're going to talk some MMA a little bit later on. It is the beef day, too. All straight ahead.
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13: We'll have a slight chance of a few isolated showers and storms today. The best time would actually be through now into the lunch hour. Temperatures at noontime will be in the low to mid-90s, and highs today top out near 100. The breeze will feel nice out of the northeast. Overnight, more scattered showers and storms are possible that could linger through Friday. From the Bob Mills Weather Center, I'm News on 6 meteorologist Stacia Knight.
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0: You pass up two awesome Raiders, Lester Hayes and Jim Pluckin. They should have already been in by now. That's a huge beef for me. In Baco.
1: In Baco, no less. You know what? Here's the thing. I don't know what Luke Kuechly ever did to Baco, but to your point, it's not about Baco. You just want to know why your guy, Jim Plunkin, is not in. Now, I agree. Jim Plunkin. And I don't know what it is about Jim Plunkin. Don't correct me, clones. I know what I'm saying. Jim Plunkin has never gotten the freaking respect he's deserved. Ever. Ever. Winner, man. Winner. Jim Plunkett. Yeah, man, that dude just won. All he did was win.
0: Jim Plunkin.
1: Jim Plunkin. Won in college. One in the pros.
0: Jim Plunkin.
1: He's just a winner, man. And you know, you would never look at him and go like, damn, man, that's Dan Marino. And he didn't look like that, didn't play like that, just won.
0: Lester
1: just
0: Hayes
1: won.
0: And Jim Plunkin.
1: Lester Hayes with the stick'em. Man, old school Raiders, love it. 1-800-636-8686. Let's go to Grand Rapids, the GR, Jake. Great to have you, Jake. What's your beef?
2: Yeah, Jim, I don't know if I know too many rich people or what, but I hear people with lake houses, sports cars, they're spending $400,000 a year, and they got the audacity to say the reason why everyone complains about inflation is because they're not living well enough in their means. Bro, get that out of here.
1: I got you. I get. The other big thing right now is athletes showing up on all these podcasts saying, you know what, man, it's not the money. The money is not what you think it is. The money, $1 million is not $1 million. $1 million is actually closer to 600 a gur, 500 a gur. No way. You have to pay taxes. Yeah, we know athletes. We all do. That's one of the lamer takes that have come up of late. Hey, man,
2: $2 million.
1: Get that out of here. $2 million is not really $2 million. Like they're telling us, like they're educating the world on something we didn't already know. Like, just so y'all know, we don't, that's almost as dumb, not as dumb, but almost as dumb as Patrick Ewing saying back in the day, yes, we make a lot of money, but we spend a lot of money. That actually sounds smart by comparison. That take was so far ahead of its time and how lame it was. Hey, man. You don't understand. Like, where'd all your money go? You don't understand. But you make so much money. But we spend so much money. Yeah, but the government gets so much money. I know. We all know. At least those of us that pay taxes. Let's go to Oregon, Jeff. Jeff, what is your beef?
3: Rome, thanks for taking the call. My beef is with these new flock cameras. I haven't got a ticket in 15 years, and they put these up. I get 2 tickets in 1 week for going 10 miles over the speed limit.
1: Sucks, man.
3: Crap.
1: I hear you, dude. I hear you. There are cameras for everything, everywhere. I mean, I guess we could own it and go the speed limit, but that is pretty hard. Who's actually doing that? Not me. But I hear you. I went 30 years also without getting a ticket. Then I got 2, and it sucks. I thought I was bulletproof, man. Until old Ramirez caught me. Ramirez. Just waiting on me. And then I changed my route to work. And then there he was again. Every time I go by that guy, I'm like, damn, man, win. Didn't get me. But he got me that one time. And now it's in the back of my head. Hate it. 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
5: 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Patrick Mahomes and Bo Nix are coming off injuries. 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We're ready. Are you? 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

0: RVs. That sounds like we're already in the dirt. So then I start getting email for it. And then, of course, the algo knows. The algo knows how old you are. So I'm just doing my thing online, and they're just flooding me with all that bull crap. And I'm like, oh, my gosh. I are the manager. I am them. It's the worst. And this guy's like, yeah, but I am not. Rome, unlike you, I am not.
1: There's no manager
0: Bro, I
1: there?
0: Think they think you are, though. You're right. That probably would suck. If everybody's offering you senior discounts, it's because they think you're old. They think you're old ass. Bro, yeah, that would make me mad.
2: So she are the manager.
0: I am the AARP. That sucks. And I don't want, but we can't walk off on that, right? Let's try Coop. Coop in Birmingham. Okay, I can try that. Hey, Coop, walk me off. Walk me off, Coop. What's your beef?
3: Rome, with the buzzer beater, I'd like to have a beef with Ian Masofto Gary doing more on the mic than he did on the octagon versus Islam Makhachev. And on the second half, I'm still pissed off about Brian Kelly doing his part to ruin college football even when he's not involved. Out.
0: Okay, I'll walk off on that. I like it. Doing his part to ruin college football when he's not involved. How? By showing up on CBS HD? HQ? My bad. HD, HQ, CBS, SM, AM, FM, PDF. Anyway, that was a legendary beef segment. I want to thank the icons that are Old Trapper Beef. That is an iconic plastic tower of beef. Hey, Avi, I got a question. Why is there scotch tape all over it? Did somebody break into it? There's like a lock on it, but it's all taped shut. Somebody's been getting into my tower of beef. You lost the key? You lost the key to the plastic tower of beef. The most important key. Wow. Now I can't get in there unless I rip off all the scotch tape. All right. When we come back, one last segment. I never noticed it before. I guess you lost the key a long time ago. I was like, dude, where have you been? Have you never noticed that? Why don't you just throw some duct tape on there? I thought I remember KTK saying to me, we're getting a new display. That one had a good run. I thought, what happened to that? Where's our... I mean, I know this is the Ionic plastic tower of beef, but I was told that we had a new one coming about a year ago. Hey, Lauren, did you do this? XCR? All right, anyway, why don't y'all stay tuned and we'll come back for one more awesome segment.
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12: 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NFL on Netflix. Netflix's groundbreaking NFL coverage gets even better this season. Don't miss the league's first ever regular season game in Australia. September 10th, between divisional rivals the Los Angeles Rams and the San Francisco 49ers. Airing live on Netflix from the Melbourne Cricket Ground. 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
0: Kennedy, above tomorrow. All right, good guess. I will look forward to that. That'll be
25: not
0: a good
25: Ryan,
0: way to
25: Ryan.
0: End the week. All right, last effort. Last opportunity for you to get through, perform. 1-800-636-8686. All right, so because I went fat, on that segment.
1: Fat

0: Duck Nut. I'm a man. I'm for it. I don't like that call. I see what you did there, Nut. Well done. Very well done. Again, if it's a caller, you're going to get run. I'm not running a head coach who had a rant who mentioned his age.
1: Come after me.
0: Especially when the age is going to point of the rant.
1: I'm 40.
0: No, I would never do that. 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That's a good Thursday show. A lot of show. My thanks to Anthony Wint, James Kelly, Willie Fritz, the XR4TI. The people stepping up as members of the XR4TI. The XRs, or the X. Sorry about that, Lauren. The XCR. The XCR. Anyway, I'm out. I'm done. See you tomorrow. We're out.
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9: It's been another hot day across the area, but
1: there is a 30% chance of a shower or thunderstorm tonight and early tomorrow morning. Look for lows tonight down to 75. 102 tomorrow afternoon. We go back to a heat advisory. And for our Saturday, hot. Look for an isolated thunderstorm chance. Afternoon high around 102. Should be about 98 on Sunday. From the Bob Mills Weather Center, I'm meteorologist Travis Meyer.
8: 1170 AM News on 6 Now traffic from the Classic Chevrolet in Owosso Traffic Center.
9: Eastbound BA a little slow heading out of downtown coming off the IDL, but everything clears up pretty quick. Eastbound on I-44, expect delays due to road work on your way to Catoosa. Southbound 75, it is stopped down into 96. I'm Randy Fuller with Oklahoma's Own Traffic.
8: Bet MGM tonight, weeknights from 5 to 10 on Oklahoma's Own 1170 AM News on 6 Now.
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0: without that being there, Jalen Hurts is going to thrive. And I think the new offensive coordinator, Sean Mannion, is miles ahead of what that bozo, Kevin Petullo, was doing on the sidelines last year as well. This Eagles offense, just because of the coordinator change, is going to take a massive step forward. Jalen Hurts has been under center so much in training camp. There's pre-snap motion. These were like foreign concepts last year to Kevin Petullo, who was basically running like the base Madden playbook when you're 9 years old and you're first playing the game. So Jalen Hurts is going to have a big bounce back season. And I think, will A.J. Brown probably pick up 1,000 yards this year? Probably, because he's done it every single year except for one. And that 1 year with the Titans, he only played 13 games. But I think Jalen Hurts is going to have an MVP candidate season. Now, I know I've picked Jordan Love to win the MVP, and I think Joe Burrow will be right there with him. I think Jalen Hurts will be that third MVP finalist. I think that's how good of a season he has. He'll be laughing to the bank. And I think the Eagles will win the division again, while the Patriots, at best, will be a wild card team. Jalen Hurts will have the better statistical season than A.J. Brown does. Again, realize they play two different positions. But Jalen Hurts will have an MVP caliber season. A.J. Brown will have the same season he's had for the last 2 years, which is good, but not elite. And Jalen Hurts is going to have the last laugh.
1: Are we constituting any of this based on wins this year?
0: Yeah, I think the Eagles win the division again. I think the Eagles win the division again. And I think the Patriots are at best a wild card team.
1: I would agree that I think the Patriots could be a wild card team and not win that division. I still think the targets, the numbers are going to be there for Brown. But I mean, Pat, that is also caveated by, as long as AJ Brown doesn't disrupt this locker room. That's the biggest thing. I think AJ Brown is his own worst enemy in terms of he gets in his own way sometimes. And as long as he doesn't get in his own way, I think things could be smooth sailing in New England. And that could be great for his career and great for what his numbers look like this year. But he needs to take a little look in the mirror beforehand and make sure he's got everything in check attitude-wise, which it sounds like so far in New England, he does. He's enjoying it. Obviously, with Vrabel, they've worked together a while, so they kind of know each other and how each other works. So I'm sticking to my guns and saying A.J. Brown's still going to have the better season than Jalen Hurts. But I could also see the Eagles winning more games. That's fair.
0: Yeah, well, I want to see that first game where A.J. Brown maybe only gets 5 targets. I want to see that sideline interaction. I want to see the week after. I want to see the practices and the coverage of the New England Patriots the couple of days after a game where maybe the Patriots win by 3. Win, lose, doesn't matter. But I think it would probably be better if they win. But A.J. Brown only gets 5 targets. Maybe only has 3 catches for 38 yards, no touchdowns. I want to see what it's like then. That's what I want to see. Because, Kate, you mentioned, yeah, it's been smooth sailing so far. I haven't even played a game yet.
1: Haven't had
0: any time for adversity to present itself yet in Foxborough this year. 310-840-4910. 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We'll get your phone calls and your texts. When we come back, we want to hear from you. Who has the better season this year, Jalen Hurts or A.J. Brown? Again, we realize they play two different positions, but relative to their peers in their positions and also which team performs better, who has the better season, Jalen Hurts or A.J. Brown? If they were very cordial and gentlemanly with one another at Eagles-Patriots joint practice today. 310-840-4910. Just getting rolling here on this Thursday. She's Kate Constable in for Brad Evans. I'm Pat Boyle. 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
11: Northbound on 75, an accident at 56th Street North is causing a backup into Gill Crease Expressways. The ramps on the BAI 44 interchange are currently crowded. Now both sides of 75 are stopped down at 96th. I'm Randy Fuller with Oklahoma's own traffic.
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this Since You've Been Gone by Kelly Clarkson? This is definitely what that song is. Welcome back, yeah. BetMGM tonight. Yeah, thank you, Lee. Since You've Been Gone. What an all-time banger. I mean, I don't care what age.

0: The civil authorities have issued a civil emergency message for Tulsa, OK, beginning at 5:34 p.m. and ending at 11:34 p.m. Missing 7-year-old autistic male Asher Jenkins, Tulsa PD.
1: Overturn a call, you need to have two camera angles to confirm it. So maybe they had one, but they didn't have another. Like, come on.
2: Well, why don't we just use the data that we have, the ball, where the ball is tracked to? Like, you know how hard the ball was hit, you know how far the ball is traveling. You have to be able to know the longitude, latitude of exactly where that ball is at all times. Every angle is going to tell a different story. Right? Like, depending on where you are in a stadium, you see something different than the person on the complete opposite side of the stadium. So just depending on multiple angles to tell the exact same story, I think that's the wrong way to go about this. Obviously, those are the rules, so like I can't argue with it, but I think those rules need to be changed.
1: I agree. 310-840-4910. Again, it's 2026. We've got robots. We've got self-driving cars. We need to have the technology. We need to be able to implement the technology that we do have to determine whether a freaking ball is a fair or foul home run. Is that, again, this happens in the postseason, it's going to be a big controversy. 310-840-4910. When we come back, we're going to go streaking. My streak is over, but the race for the season-long throne continues. I'm Pat Boyle. She's Kate Constable in for Brad Evans. 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
4: 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I think we're going to shock a lot of people.
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1: Play as the batter and select an area of the strike zone, and if you get a hit, you'll win a prize. You could win a $50 bonus bet, an odds boost token, a parlay boost token, or a same game parlay boost token. All right, it's just past 6:45 p.m. Eastern. You know what that means. Let's go streaking!
19: We won a game yesterday. We win one today, that's two in a row. We win one tomorrow, that's called a winning streak. It has happened before.
20: We're going streaking!
1: Yeah! Oh! Alrighty, we go around the room. Everybody on the crew picks one batter that they think will correctly get a hit. I had the longest active streak going into last night at 6. Was hoping to push it to 7. Hoping to push Monty for the season-long throne with the best record out of all of the full-time members. And then Bobby Witt Jr. Didn't get a hit and probably the worst

0: since returning from the IL. Not great against lefties, but he is doing 1.2 OPS over the last week. He has not played against Alvarez, but like you just said, Monty, Alvarez has not been great against lefties. So I'm going to go ahead and go with that. Give me Corey Seager tonight.
1: All right, very good. And I don't know if this is Brad who's been looking at this or Combs. I guess you put this in. So if all five of those guys get a hit, Jose Altuve, Brandon Nimmo, Yordan Alvarez, Corey Seager, and Cam Smith. You want to take all five of those guys together. 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We got football tonight, baby! 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
16: It's been another hot day across the area, but there is a 30% chance of a shower or thunderstorm tonight and early tomorrow morning. Look for lows tonight down to 75. 102 tomorrow afternoon. We go back to a heat advisory. And for our Saturday, hot. Look for an isolated thunderstorm chance. Afternoon high around 102. Should be about 98 on Sunday. From the Bob Mills Weather Center, I'm meteorologist Travis Meyer.
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6: Severe storms that started with advanced warnings. 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Exclusively on 1170 News on 6 Now.
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8: And of course, it's also a pretty big night for CJ Stroud and the Texans offense because they're expected to play about 20 to 25 snaps. So I think that's probably going to be about a full quarter. Mendoza is going to play, expected to play the full first half. But then we've got Niners Chargers as a nightcap, Kate. Not bad. 10 o'clock Eastern, especially since both team's starters are going to play. Kyle Shanahan is expecting to play his starters. He did say, what was the exact quote he gave here? Let me just double check. When asked specifically about Brock Purdy playing, Shanahan said, quote, there is a good chance. Now, again, does this mean all of the 49ers starters are going to play tonight? I doubt it. I highly doubt we see Christian McCaffrey, who has not been practicing at all for the last week, and there is question marks about whether or not he's actually even hurt or if he's just kind of a little silent hold-in to get some extra money tacked onto his contract. I highly doubt we're going to see Mike Evans because he has been nursing a bit of quad tightness, and that was as, you know, he left Tuesday's practice with his left foot and ankle wrapped in ice, but then moved to wrapping his left quad. So I don't think we see Mike Evans, and we're obviously not seeing George Kittle, who has still not come off the PUP list just yet. George Kittle did say earlier this week he's confident, very confident, that he won't start the season on the reserve PUP list, and he's still got a chance to play week one versus the Rams. But we're almost certainly, I'd say 99.9%, not seeing Kittle, not seeing Mike Evans, and I'd say probably about 75% not seeing Christian McCaffrey. So, and again, do we see Deebo Samuel? Are we going to see the rookie Dejon Stribling, who put on quite a show in his first preseason game? I would hope so. And what of the offensive line starters do we see for the 49ers? That's the question. Even then, Kate, probably about a series. If, you know, I doubt we see more than a series for Brock Purdy. And the big thing is here, it's the Chargers starters. Because Jim Harbaugh said that they're going to play one series and that's it. But we should be able to see just about everybody. Justin Herbert, Omari Hampton, Ladd McConkey, Trey Harris, Aronde Gadsden, David Njoku, and more importantly, Kate, we're going to see these starters for the first time in the new offense under Mike McDaniel. And so we've got that first quarter. That's going to be some juicy stuff. We're going to be on the air for that. I'm going to be locked into that game because I can't wait. You got Herbert, Purdy, most of the Chargers weapons, and it's Mike McDaniel with his capris. Maybe he'll be ripping the vape on the sidelines. Can't wait to see what kind of Versace glasses he's got, but that's gonna be a great game tonight.
9: Can't forget the off-whites, right? Those are the shoes. Where's those? Yeah.
8: Yes.
9: I've tried to sound cool. I don't know what off-whites are. I know they're a very expensive shoe. But Of all the teams to start their starters, and I know like the players need to get some run in the preseason, but like these two teams, man, the 49ers, it is going to be malpractice if the starters are in for more than a series. This team is so banged up already that I'm shocked that Shanahan is going to play them at all, because the last thing you need is for another receiver to go down. I mean, George Kittle sounds like he's going to be able to come back week one. He's hoping to, but like, who knows? Mike Evans, he's very injury prone. McCaffrey, with the way he's at right now, like, you have a lot of starters that are questionable. Even like going into week one, I'm sure they're going to be on the injury report as questionable. You don't need any more injuries for the 49ers. And like, you know what you have in a lot of those players as well. So I understand just getting them out there, getting them back into the field, the game day field, going through all those motions. But I hope Shanahan plays them one series and gets out of there. And I mean, honestly, like the Chargers are a lot healthier, but they've got some injuries on the offensive line. Tyler Biadasz going out for potentially the season with that ACL. That's a huge blow for a Chargers team that feels like their offensive line is just absolutely cursed. If you go back a couple of years, I mean, last season it was Joe Alt and Rashawn Slater. The year before that, I want to say 2023 was Corey Lindsey, their center, had that heart condition, went out. And then you had Slater in 22, also an injury, tore his bicep. So like, I want to make sure this offensive line is healthy going into the start of the season. And so similar to my take on the 49ers, if a lot of those starters for the Chargers don't play just one, play more than a series, I think that could actually be an issue as well. So I like that we're seeing the starters. I think it makes these preseason games a whole lot more fun. But for these two teams in particular, it also makes me pretty nervous.
8: Yeah, I agree. And maybe I'm selfish, and maybe I'm dying for the real season, the regular season to get here, Kate. So I want to see the starters play. I want to see the guys that I know we're going to see in the regular season play. But I also understand that, especially what happened to Jeremiah Love and some other injuries that have wreaked havoc on many position player, you know, skill position players in the preseason so far. You don't want to risk any unnecessary injuries, especially like a team like the 49ers who can't escape them over the last several years. And you very perfectly laid out the Chargers offensive line injuries over the last couple of years. So yeah, again, probably a series, but for that series, I'm going to be locked
9: That's
8: into
9: gonna
8: it.
9: Be a fun series.
8: It's going to be a fun series. It's going to be a real fun series, both for the Niners first offensive possession and the Chargers first offensive possession. Real quick, Kate, I've been kind of at war with myself this offseason on what and how good I think the Chargers will be, because I said after the 4-interception, 2-pick-6 game in the playoffs when Herbert just melted down into a puddle against the Texans 2 years ago, I was like, I'm not getting fooled by this guy. I had been a big Justin Herbert believer early on in his career, and he's been pretty damn good throughout the regular season every single year. Even though his yards have been down and the touchdown passes have been down, he's done a good job of taking care of the football. He only had 3 interceptions 2 years ago. Then the guy gets to the playoffs. I mean, and he is an absolute nightmare. Last year, you had all the excuses, right? The offensive line, Rashawn Slater and Joe Alt, like you mentioned. I feel like there's excuses every year for Justin Herbert. There's no excuses left. I don't care how many offensive line injuries they suffer. They've got Mike McDaniel, the genius, the offensive guru, right? Omarion Hampton, people can't stop gushing about him. You've got another tight end that they brought in here in David Njoku, and the receiving core is pretty solid that has been here consistently now for the last couple of years. There should be no excuses as to why the Chargers aren't a playoff team and why this offense isn't a borderline top 10 unit. Do you think they will be, though, Kate? Because I can see how they will, but then again, I just feel like I can't fool myself with thinking that, oh, this is the year Herbert and the Chargers are going to do great things, an AFC title game, maybe even a Super Bowl. I can't force myself to believe that again.
9: I want to believe it every year, and it almost feels like you have like amnesia, or at least myself, every start of every season, like this is the Chargers year. I think if the Chargers have success this season, it's going to be because of Mike McDaniel. I think he could be someone that comes in and changes the way this team operates on offense to the point where Herbert thrives a little bit more. You just got to hope those offensive line injuries, because yeah, it is kind of a cop out for Herbert, but at the same time, he was the most pressured quarterback in the league last season because of a lot of those injuries.
8: Mm-hmm. That's true. 310-840-4910 is the number to join the show. That's 310-840-4910. When we come back, we're going to talk some college football. What kind of year does North Carolina have? I'm Pat Boyle.
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20: It's been another hot day across the area, but there is a 30% chance of a shower or thunderstorm tonight and early tomorrow morning. Look for lows tonight down to 75. 102 tomorrow afternoon. We go back to a heat advisory. And for our Saturday, hot. Look for an isolated thunderstorm chance. Afternoon high around 102. Should be about 98 on Sunday. From the Bob Mills Weather Center, I'm meteorologist Travis Meyer.
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